There is a place of comfort sweet, near to the heart of God. A place where we our Savior meet, near to the heart of God.

250 years ago, our founding fathers declared independence and built a nation on timeless truths. One nation under God. From the pulpits of the Great Awakening to the battlefields of the Revolution, America's Christian heritage shaped our love of liberty, justice, and the dignity of every person made in God's image. 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Happy 250th birthday, America. May God bless you and keep you always.

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1: I started out to win this race, to serve the Lord and to look up on His face.
2: Did you know that the Reverend Massey wrote that he never knew so constant an attendant to our church services as George Washington? But of course, I didn't need him to tell me that. Colonel Washington and Martha sat beside me quite regularly on Sundays. We were neighbors, you see. And I, being a seamstress, had the privilege of sewing and mending George's clothing through the years, adding a ruffle to his shirt on occasions, or perhaps creating a sturdy cuff. That's why it wasn't a shock when one evening in May of 1776, three members of a secret committee came to my door. George Washington, Robert Morris, and the Colonel George Ross, my first husband's uncle. I was a little curious at first as to the purpose of their visit, but when Colonel Washington, who of course later became Commander-in-Chief, pulled the rough sketch of a flag from his pocket, it was all made clear. I was so honored when these heroic men asked me, on behalf of the Continental Congress, to sew together the very first stars and stripes into a flag. A flag that would become one of our nation's most cherished emblems. I sewed many a flag in those painful years of our country's birth, and the significance of each one was deeply engraved upon my heart with every stitch. For I, myself, lost two husbands to the War of Independence. Some families lost more. My house was commandeered by the British as they occupied Philadelphia, and my dear friend, Colonel Washington, along with the Continental Army, suffered greatly that very same winter at Valley Forge. Yes, our victory was secured in time, paid for by the blood of many brave men. So this flag I hold within my hands will stand for the freedom they fought and died for. This country's flag will proclaim to the world that we are a brave people and a people of undying honor. And this flag of the United States of America will publish to all nations that as long as the red, white, and blue soars above this great land, there will be justice and freedom forever, may she

Greetings, friends. If you have a few seconds, less than 5 minutes, join me right now as we look into a Bible passage that may encourage you, challenge you, and prepare you for today's spiritual battle. Learn something new, let God speak, and then, by the grace of God, press on. 2 Timothy chapter 1, verse 12 says, "For the which cause I also suffer these things. Nevertheless, I am not ashamed, for I know whom I have believed, and am persuaded that he is able to keep that which I have committed unto him against that day." Paul, here, was in a Roman dungeon prison awaiting death. Evil Nero was blaming Christians for the great fire in Rome. Paul knew that Timothy would have a challenging ministry in that time of persecution. Would Pastor Timothy and other believers doubt God's promise to keep their souls unto death? How about you? You ever question God's promise of eternal life? Paul here proclaims with absolute certainty and spirit-filled confidence that a soul saved by trusting Jesus will be kept until death, when eternal life will continue with the Lord. Why is Paul so sure of the glorious truth that everlasting life really means everlasting life? Well, first, he remembered the time he believed. He says, "I know whom I have believed." On that road to Damascus, he literally and spiritually saw the light. Can you remember when the Holy Spirit opened your spiritual eyes to your need to be saved, be born again? You see, when Satan whispers doubts, remind the accuser of that day, that experience, your life-changing moment. You asked for forgiveness, didn't you? And God forgave you through the power of the blood of Jesus. Second, Paul knows that God has power to keep his soul. He said, "I am persuaded that he is able." Satan claims to be able to take away your eternal life. Yet 1 John chapter 4, verse 4 says, "Greater is he that is in you than he that is in the world." So you see, my friend, Satan lies. God is truth. As God created the worlds with a word, so will he keep your soul until you see him in glory. And then finally, Paul knows, according to this verse, that his soul is on deposit in the bank of heaven, protected forever by the owner of all things. You see, the word committed unto him, it's the word parateke. It means deposit. When Jesus died on the cross, his blood was figuratively

All swords. This contained this devotion you just heard, plus 364 other daily devotions that will hopefully give you the wisdom and strength and encouragement to press on one day at a time.

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1: Your Faith Music Radio weather forecast for Evansville and the surrounding tri-state area. Tonight, mostly clear with a low of 57. Mostly sunny tomorrow on Tuesday. An isolated shower could pop up in the afternoon, a high of 82. And mostly clear Tuesday night with a low of 61. And then the Wednesday, it's going to be mostly sunny and windy with a high of 88 degrees. Once again, for tonight, skies mostly clear with a low 57.

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1: Your Faith Music Radio weather forecast for Evansville and the surrounding tri-state area. Tonight, mostly clear with a low of 57. Mostly sunny tomorrow on Tuesday. An isolated shower could pop up in the afternoon, a high of 82. And mostly clear Tuesday night with a low of 61. And then the Wednesday, it's going to be mostly sunny and windy with a high of 88 degrees. Once again, for tonight, skies mostly clear with a low 57.

250 years ago, our founding fathers declared independence and built a nation on timeless truths. One nation under God. From the pulpits of the Great Awakening to the battlefields of the Revolution, America's Christian heritage shaped our love of liberty, justice, and the dignity of every person made in God's image. 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Happy 250th birthday, America. May God bless you and keep you always.

In 1 Peter chapter 2, verse 8, Christ is, quote, a stone of stumbling and a rock of offense, even to them which stumble at the word, being disobedient. God does not reveal himself or his truths just because we seek them or ask. He requires obedience to past truth before he reveals new truth. He doesn't just toss out heavenly trinkets to casual bystanders. If the Bible is a stupid, boring book to you, if you feel that you have tried Christianity and it doesn't work for me, if you don't understand how anyone can be so in love with Christ or how anyone can get truths for daily living out of the Bible, maybe you need to ask God if you're living in rebellion to truths that you've heard in the past. Maybe take a day, leave your phone at home, don't eat, and just go out in the country and talk to God and listen to God and ask him to show you. Try it. Christ is a stone of stumbling and a rock of offense, even to them which stumble at the word, being disobedient. Something to think about.

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1: Your Faith Music Radio weather forecast for Evansville and the surrounding tri-state area. Tonight, mostly clear with a low of 57. Mostly sunny tomorrow on Tuesday. An isolated shower could pop up in the afternoon, a high of 82. And mostly clear Tuesday night with a low of 61. And then the Wednesday, it's going to be mostly sunny and windy with a high of 88 degrees. Once again, for tonight, skies mostly clear with a low 57.

250 years ago, our founding fathers declared independence and built a nation on timeless truths. One nation under God. From the pulpits of the Great Awakening to the battlefields of the Revolution, America's Christian heritage shaped our love of liberty, justice, and the dignity of every person made in God's image. 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Happy 250th birthday, America. May God bless you and keep you always.

0: The resurrection is vital. This is Ken Ham, an Aussie transplant with a passion for God's word and the gospel. Many Christians only think about the resurrection of Jesus around Easter, but we should reflect on it all year round. You see, the resurrection secured the hope of every believer for eternity. The apostles believed that Christ's resurrection was so important that it became the heart of their message. And you'll find it all through the New Testament. Paul even writes that if Christ wasn't raised, our faith is useless. Because they'd seen the risen Christ, the apostles preached the gospel with confidence and turned the world upside down. And this week, we're going to learn how to defend Christ's resurrection.
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1: Your Faith Music Radio weather forecast for Evansville and the surrounding tri-state area. Tonight, mostly clear with a low of 57. Mostly sunny tomorrow on Tuesday. An isolated shower could pop up in the afternoon, a high of 82. And mostly clear Tuesday night with a low of 61. And then the Wednesday, it's going to be mostly sunny and windy with a high of 88 degrees. Once again, for tonight, skies mostly clear with a low 57.

My name is Cheryl Schaefer, and my favorite verse is Isaiah 26:3. Thou wilt keep him in perfect peace, whose mind is stayed on thee, because he trusteth in thee. And I find that it's easier to stay true to that verse by listening to Faith Music Radio every day.

250 years ago, our founding fathers declared independence and built a nation on timeless truths. One nation under God. From the pulpits of the Great Awakening to the battlefields of the Revolution, America's Christian heritage shaped our love of liberty, justice, and the dignity of every person made in God's image. 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

0: Here's today's word of encouragement from Mrs. Vicki Mutchler.
1: Today we're going to look at some ABCs for you and me, if you know what I mean. You know, sometimes we have to-do lists that are very, very long. And so today we're going to put it in ABC. Well, A, be appreciative. Send a thank you card today. B, beautiful. God made you beautiful. So treat yourself to a manicure or pedicure. C, creative. Try to spend some time doing something maybe you've dreamed of doing for years. D, delightful. Be delightful today. E, exciting. Drop the humdrum and step outside the box. F, forgiving. Remember, forgiveness is a gift you give yourself. G, grace. Why not pass out some grace for yourself? Because H, we're human. Don't try to be perfect. I, inventive. Remember, variety is the spice of life. J, joyful. Keep joy in your life. K, be kind. L, loving. Go the second mile. M, mannerly. Good manners are never out of style. N, natural. Don't be fake. O, P, optimistic and positive. Look on the bright side. Q, quiet. Listen more, talk less. R, relax. And there's more, so join in.
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1: American Family News, I'm Robert Thornton. World leaders are gathering in France for the G7 summit with a new impetus following President Donald Trump's announcement of an agreement that he says will bring an end to the U.S. war against Iran. Tho Bishop, economist with the Mises Institute, made these comments on American Family Radio and said some issues related to gas prices include how fast shipping and production get back up to speed.
2: Again, I would be very surprised if we get to pre-war lows in gas prices, before November. But if we're halfway there, that would go a long way. We'll see confidence in the deal be reflected in prices shortly. Now, whether that it's going to take probably a good while to get back to, you know, the $2 gas, the $2.50 gas that we saw prior to the conflict.
1: Additional heavy rain is possible later this week along parts of the Gulf Coast and inland areas as a disturbance in the northwestern Gulf of America could develop into a short-lived tropical system Wednesday into Thursday. Fox Weather's Ian Oliver.
3: And that L, which was down in far south Texas, that's now in Invest 90L. So the question is, does that sneak its way out into the very warm waters of the western Gulf, at least plenty warm enough to develop a tropical depression or a tropical storm? Maybe. I don't want to say irrelevant, but the forecast is plan for heavy rain. That's locked in. We got a 50% development chance, 100% chance of high impact flooding rain. Tuesday into Wednesday, you see the level 3 out of 4 again. And then you consider that some of that is dependent on what plays out in the next 24 hours. So some possibility in the areas that get hit hardest in the short term, as we move into the next phase of this, if it sets up on top of that, we may even see an upgraded threat as compared to where things stand right now.
1: Hurricane season began June 1st. Spencer Pratt says he has teamed up with Mayor Karen Bass's brother, Kenneth Bass, to sue her due to reckless negligence that he claimed led to the destruction of their homes during the 2025 Palisades wildfire. Fox's Matt Finn reports.
4: Mayor Karen Bass's brother is suing the city of L.A., and his sister is currently running for re-election here. Kenneth Bass and his wife Cindy say their Malibu home with a pool, putting green, and ocean views was destroyed by fire under Karen Bass's watch. The 186-page lawsuit argues in part that L.A.'s Department of Water and Power did not provide water pressure to fight last year's fires. Spencer Pratt posted online that he's teaming up with Bass's brother and suing for negligence. Now, we've reached out to Pratt to clarify if he's actually talked with the mayor's brother or if Pratt simply means they're teamed up in the fight for settlements.
1: 8 activists were arrested after running a smear campaign on the University of Michigan to try and force the school to cut ties with Israel. More from Caleb Castile.
5: Several anti-Semitic incidents related to the University of Michigan have made headlines over the past few years, including fake bloody corpses that were placed in an elected university board member's yard and spray paint on the home of then-school president Santa Ono. Now, federal prosecutors have charged 8 activists with conspiracy to transmit threats through interstate commerce. However, protesters still showed up outside the courthouse where the hearing took place, with dozens of people donning Palestinian flags. Many times, these activists will claim that they are just using their right to free speech to commit these acts. Miriam Fisher-Vidal, the director of communities and social media for Harut North America, doesn't see it that way.
6: Free speech ends when you do something physical or threaten physical violence, and that's what they did.
5: Fisher-Vidal says the criticisms of the Israeli government can be free speech, depending on the intent of one's criticisms. She says it becomes anti-Semitism once one begins spreading lies about the government. She also says that something colleges, particularly private institutions, can do to crack down on these attacks is to not let non-students come onto the campus and instigate.
6: Stop letting outside instigators on. That would be like if you would you let an outside instigator in your child's high school or even your child's middle school? You wouldn't let that happen. If you don't belong on the property, you don't belong on the property.
5: I'm Caleb Castile.
1: That is all our time for this version of the news. 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
7: Your Faith Music Radio weather forecast for Evansville and the surrounding tri-state area for today. Increasing cloudiness with a chance of a shower this afternoon. High of 82. Mostly clear tonight. Low 61. Mostly sunny and windy tomorrow and Wednesday with a high of 88. And tomorrow night, increasing cloudiness, a chance of showers and thunderstorms overnight with a low 75. Looking at a Thursday, scattered showers and thunderstorms with a high of 83 degrees. Again, for today, mostly sunny skies with a high of 82.
8: 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Hosted by veteran ladies conference speaker and the editor of Christian Womanhood magazine, Mrs. Loretta Walker. The closer a woman's heart is to the heart of God, the better able she is to thrive in her relationships with others. In that spirit, here's the host of CW Today, Mrs. Loretta Walker.
9: Mrs. Evans taught me many years ago about the thought of a gift of words. And what that is, it's something free that you could give to other people that, you know, helps them and lets them know what you really feel about it. Too many of us are surface individuals that we don't really express ourselves deeply to those that we love. So she taught about the gift of words, and I've tried to practice them. But the verse, Proverbs 16:24, tells us why we should give a gift of words. Pleasant words are as an honeycomb, sweet to the soul and health to the bones. See, we're helping people be healthier by saying pleasant words to them. You know, it's sweet to their soul. It makes them feel good when we say good things. So I found this article by Mrs. Evans that I'd like to read to you, because the last part of the article gives you six things to explain, to help you know how to give this gift of words. She says, I mentioned how I liked redbirds many years ago, and people took up on it and with no problem at all. The wise old owl, which had been my collection thing, went out the window, and I practically became a redbird. I can't understand what I'm doing wrong in that I cannot seem to get across my love for giving one another gifts of words. I believe I give good words to people, and I try to graciously receive good words given to me. That means she taught me very much so that when people say something nice to you, you don't have to say, oh, that's not true, or, you know, you don't know me very well. She's taught me, don't say that. Instead, say, thank you. Just, you know, let them say what they want to say and just thank you. Anyway, so getting back to the article, I am usually reminded of God's love to me when I see a big old fat red bird all glistening in the sun or in the snow. It's difficult for me to comprehend that God made such a beautiful bird just for my enjoyment. Even though I thrilled to the sight of red birds that much, I believe I would be even more ecstatic to hear good words sailing through the air. Perhaps it is the best way in the world to fight looking at the negative in all of us. You say, do you give good words even if you don't believe them? Definitely not. That would be flattery and would help no one. Instead, think of the good, even ever so little, and say it again and again different ways. Mrs. Linda Stubblefield wrote a note recently in which I counted 60 meaty specifics before even getting to the following excerpts, in which she used favorites to describe a work-related trip that had been taken by several of us. She said, my favorite eating place was the Hobnob. My favorite remembrance is the photograph of the three elegant ladies. My favorite fun time was the list. My favorite memory will be your lying across the foot of the bed just talking. A young lady I know writes notes that stand out from most of ours. First, they stand out just because she gets them done and sent. And second, every word of the note counts. I ask her the how and why of her note writing, and she wrote the following answers. How and why I write notes. Number one, I want very badly for people to be happy, and it hurts me to see people down. Number two, I want to do my part to encourage them by telling them an area in which I believe they excel, or by showing them something good about themselves in an area in which they feel they struggle. Number three, it is my duty. Proverbs 3:27 says, withhold not good. Then number four, in order to write a heartfelt note, I think about what I would like to hear. I think about how I would feel in the person's situation. Number five, I realize that if what I write encourages a person, I may be investing in someone who may be just the person I need someday. I may need to be made glad by a person I have made glad, not sorry. But I determined this with myself, that I would not come again to you in heaviness. For if I make you sorry, who is he then that maketh me glad but the same which is made sorrow by me? 2 Corinthians 2:1-2. In case you don't understand that, in case reading it didn't get it across, she's saying, I want to encourage somebody that maybe someday I'll need to encourage me. Anyway, 6, I try to yield to the Holy Spirit, specifically in this area of being a friend and encourager. I want him to show me what people need to hear. One way to make your notes powerful is to write them and then read them with a pen, all ready to cross out the general statements anyone could say. That leaves you with a short but pithy group of words. Give a gift of words today. You know, I knew somebody that used to carry around notes cards in her Bible. And while she was sitting around in church, she'd see somebody and she'd write them a note. I remember when you did such and such. That was such an encouragement to me. And just after church, she'd hand them the note. Let's be the kind of people that don't just send texts or emails. Let's write some notes and give the gift of words. Rejoice in the Lord always. And again, I say rejoice.
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This system was developed to provide information to the public during emergencies. This was a test.

250 years ago, our founding fathers declared independence and built a nation on timeless truths. One nation under God. From the pulpits of the Great Awakening to the battlefields of the Revolution, America's Christian heritage shaped our love of liberty, justice, and the dignity of every person made in God's image. 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Happy 250th birthday, America. May God bless you and keep you always.

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1: When looking at challenging learning opportunities, it is important to remember Philippians 4:13, which says, "I can do all things through Christ, which strengtheneth me." Now, Abraham Lincoln said, "I walk slowly, but never backward." Gearing up for summer is exciting as we make plans for fun, trips, and relaxation. But it is important that we also make plans for learning. Reading is a perfect focus for the summer as you improve reading skills and learn additional information. Now, as I said before, reading for fluency and comprehension, that can be fun and intriguing for the summer. And though it's a little more complex, reading for decoding purposes is also important. So when you're focusing on decoding, you want the students to read a book that is higher than their reading level. This can be difficult and discouraging for struggling students. So I like to focus on a limited number of blends or diagraph at a time. To help make the learning process more enjoyable, play games to recognize the sounds in the blends. Match the blends with words containing the blends. Practice reading the words, then phrases, and then sentences containing those blends. Becoming familiar with new or challenging blends before you read a book with words that are made up of those sounds, this will allow for ease into fluency and your students will feel successful. Continue to join me right here next week on The Teacher's Key.
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1: Your Faith Music Radio weather forecast for Evansville and the surrounding tri-state area for today. Increasing cloudiness with a chance of a shower this afternoon. High of 82. Mostly clear tonight. Low 61. Mostly sunny and windy tomorrow on Wednesday with a high of 88. And tomorrow night, increasing cloudiness, a chance of showers and thunderstorms overnight with a low 75. Looking at a Thursday, scattered showers and thunderstorms with a high of 83 degrees. Again for today, mostly sunny skies with a high of 82.

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1: And listen, if you know something is wrong, something you watch, something you say, something you hear, but you just keep doing it, pretty soon you don't feel conviction like you once did, and your conscience becomes defiled, your conscience becomes seared. Can I just tell you something? You don't want a defiled conscience. You want a conscience that feels easily when God is speaking your word.
0: God has designed us to be relational beings who desire true friendship. But in today's society, people seem to be moving farther and farther apart from personal connections. So how can we bridge the gap? Stay with us to find the answer from God's Word. Welcome to Daily in the Word. This program features the teaching and preaching of Dr. Paul Chappell, pastor of Lancaster Baptist Church and president of West Coast Baptist College in Lancaster, California. In our series, One Another, we will discover peaceful truths from the New Testament and learn about God's divine plan for cultivating healthy, godly relationships. And now, here's Dr. Paul Chappell with part two of a message called Exhort One Another.
1: Harden not your heart. But notice not only the warning. Remember, we said an exhortation is a warning, but it's also a witness. And so now the Apostle Paul, through the Spirit in the Word of God, is stepping forth and he's going to testify for us as a drill instructor telling his new troops something that they needed to know from him. He tells us in this passage in verse 14, "For we are made partakers of Christ." Let's say that together. "For we are made partakers of Christ." You see, God here is telling us that when someone receives his son Jesus as Savior, that we are partakers. We become one with the Lord Jesus Christ. In fact, it says in Hebrews chapter number 1 and verse 2 that in these last times he has spoken unto us by his Son, the Lord Jesus Christ. And Jesus has come to us with a revelation that we can be a part of him personally by putting our faith in him. We are partakers of Christ. And this is the promise that is given that tells us that Jesus cares for us. Some of you have heard the story of a pilot by the name of Gale Halvorsen in 1948 and 49. Gale Halvorsen was stationed there in Berlin, and as he would make his various routes of flying, he determined on one occasion to just get some extra candy out of a vending machine, and he made a little homemade parachute, and he began to drop candy to the children in East Berlin, children that had no candy, children that were on rations for food and suffering under communism. And because of his compassion, some of the other soldiers and airmen got involved, and some of the other pilots began to gather some candy, and they made more of these homemade parachutes. And soon more and more people got involved until one day his crew dropped 850 pounds of candy in the early moments of that Berlin airlift. The Confectioners Association of America then got involved, and they began participating until finally, through the course of these many, many months, 23 tons of chocolate and candy was dropped onto schoolyards and fields in East Berlin. How many of you ladies would say, what a day that would be to have chocolate falling from heaven on a daily basis, provided by the United States government and companies as well? Well, I got to tell you something. If you lived in East Berlin in 1948, 1949, and you had just even a piece of chocolate, it would have been a luxury for you. And a few years ago, Terry and I were talking to an elderly lady who lived in East Berlin during that time. And you know, she took from her purse, wrapped in a piece of plastic, the wrapping of one of those chocolates. And she began to tell us the story. In fact, I frankly did not really know the story until I heard it from her. And I'll never forget what she said to me. She said, "The greatest thing was not the candy. It was knowing that someone cared." And I want you all to know this morning that when God sent his son Jesus to die on the cross, what he was trying to tell this world is, I care for you. For God so loved the world that he gave, not chocolate, he gave his only begotten son. And when Jesus shed that blood on the cross, the Bible says, without the shedding of the blood, there's no remission for sin. Greater love hath no man than this, that a man lay down his life for his friends. And that's what Jesus did on that day. You don't get into heaven by joining a church or by being baptized. You don't go to heaven by giving money. There is one way, and that is through the Lord Jesus Christ, who came and offered himself for us. Jesus cares. Jesus cares so much he wants to give forgiveness to all of us today, because all of us have sinned and we come short of the glory of God. The Bible says in Colossians 3 and 14, in Jesus we have redemption through his blood, even the forgiveness of sin. Please listen, I cannot offer you forgiveness. I cannot sprinkle water on you. You cannot come into a booth and tell me your sins and I absolve your sin. No man can forgive sin. Only Jesus can forgive sin, because he's the God-man, you see. Jesus Christ can forgive our sin today. Jesus Christ can give us new life. If any man is in Christ, he's a new creature. Old things are passed away, and it doesn't matter what you did or what you used to be. In Christ, it's all brand new, and you receive a new citizenship in heaven. The Bible says in Colossians 1 and 12, giving thanks unto the Father, which hath made us meet to be partakers of the inheritance of light, of the saints in light, who hath delivered us from the power of darkness and hath translated us into the kingdom of his dear Son. Sometimes I'll watch how elections go, and I can almost get depressed if I think about it too long. But then I have to remember, my citizenship is in heaven. And my happiness is not going to be determined by the course of political events, because I know that I'm serving the King of Kings and the Lord of Lords. And that all began when I accepted Jesus Christ as my Savior. We can have new life in Jesus Christ, new citizenship in Jesus Christ. But what is the pathway to that new life? This is where religion messes everything up, because religion has so many paths. So many ways, so many things to do. But Jesus really simplified it for us when he said this: I am the way, the truth, and the life. No man cometh to the Father except by me. Thomas had said to him, but Lord, how do we know the way? And Jesus said, I am the way. What is the pathway to citizenship in heaven? What is the pathway to new life with Christ? Let me just give you a few thoughts and we're done. First, every one of us need to be willing to confess that we are sinners and we fall short. We just have to humble ourselves to say, and it doesn't matter how many achievements or how many medals or how many accolades, all of us have to be willing to say, I'm a sinner, I fall short. The Bible says in Romans 3:23, for all have sinned and come short of the glory of God. You're looking at a preacher today who understands, I'm a sinner saved by the grace of God. It's only because of his grace that we stand here today. Secondly, we must realize the consequences of our sin. The Bible says in Romans 6:23, for the wages of sin is death, but the gift of God is eternal life through Jesus Christ our Lord. Now, you go out and work a job, and every week or two you get a paycheck, and hopefully you earned it and you deserve it. The wage of your work, you receive that wage. God says the wage of being a sinner, what I deserve for my sin, is death and separation from God. But the gift of God is eternal life through Jesus Christ our Lord. Eternal life is not available through myself, my works, or my church. It's available through Jesus Christ our Lord. And when I realize that I'm a sinner and that Jesus Christ came to forgive my sin, then at that point I must make a choice. At that point I've got to do something. At that point I've got to either have a hard heart that says, whatever, there's many religions, just pick one. Or I have a soft heart, and I say, if Jesus did that for me, then how could I ever reject him? You see, the Bible says this, for by grace are you saved. That's God's part. None of us deserve to be saved. For by grace are you saved through faith. That's my part. I must put my faith in Jesus Christ. Just as I was on an airplane this week and trusted the pilot and the airline to bring me back to California, I put my faith in that situation, in that pilot. With my soul, I must put my faith and trust in Jesus Christ. For by grace are you saved through faith, and that not of yourselves. It is the gift of God. You can't earn it. You can't buy it. It's the gift of God through Jesus Christ our Lord. Now think about faith. I think about our military, and as they volunteer for service, they really have no idea where that might take them, do they? And many of you would testify, boy, if I had only known where I was going to go. And I think about how they might wind up in Afghanistan. They might wind up perhaps in Ramstein Air Base or Guam. They're just not 100% sure. They're now by faith signing up, and they're now going to go wherever this leads them. Now listen to me. If you would trust your government and your military command to tell you where you're going next here on this earth, why would you not trust Jesus Christ to take you to heaven when this life is over? You express faith all throughout your lives and careers in others. But when it comes to your soul, when it comes to eternity, for by grace are you saved through faith. And it's not of yourself. It's the gift of God, lest any man should boast. And here's the best part. For whosoever shall call upon the name of the Lord, anybody, doesn't matter what service branch, it doesn't matter what your home state is, it doesn't matter if you come of a blended home, a traditional home, no home, whatever your background, God says, whosoever will call upon me and admit that they are a sinner and trust in me as their Savior, whosoever does that shall be saved, saved from the wrath to come, given a home in heaven. And so God has given to us a warning. Don't harden your heart, and a witness. We can be partakers with Jesus Christ. You know, some of you might remember a time years ago when our military really filled up because of the draft. And many men were drafted into service. And some of you were drafted, and some of you had friends that were drafted. It's different today. Today, our military is volunteer. Today, men and women are encouraged. We have who are known as recruiters. They encourage them. They talk to them about the potential of the military and development and such. And I want you to understand with me today that God does not work on a draft. God is not going to force you to trust His Son for salvation. God does not work on a draft. He does not have a set number of people that can be saved and cannot be saved. In fact, He's not willing that anyone should perish. God does not work on a draft. God simply gives you and gives me the opportunity to believe. God gives you the opportunity to, by faith, receive His Son. It's a volunteer thing. And really, all I am this morning is say, oh, Pastor, you do a lot and all of this. No, I'll tell you really what I am. I'm just sort of a recruiter this morning. I just want to encourage you to believe Jesus. And I want to tell you about some of the benefits, right? I want to tell you there's a great benefit to having God live within you. There's great benefit to the family of God. There's great benefit to knowing that if our life ended now, we would instantly be with the Lord in heaven. What a blessing. We're not talking about what your HR department promises you. We're talking about things that matter way, way more. But God's not going to come and draft you into becoming one of His children. You've got to choose. And I want to challenge you today to let the Holy Spirit lead you and to choose Jesus Christ and to choose a life with Him for all of eternity. I just simply want to exhort you today. I want to warn you, watch out for that hard heart. I want to testify that you can be a partaker of Christ and eternal life. And I pray that you will.
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250 years ago, our founding fathers declared independence and built a nation on timeless truths. 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May God bless you and keep you always.

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1: Well, hello, good neighbor, and welcome to Revival Time. 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Shoot me an email. Let me know you're listening all around the globe today. Here's a good song in the sweet by and by, just over in the glory land when we all get to heaven. Well, that's going to be a great day. Let's have the singer sing for us. Thank you for listening today. It's going to be a great day as we serve the King of Kings.

Are you living in victory today? I hope so. Thanks be unto God that giveth us the victory through our Lord Jesus Christ. Don't be depressed in life today. Don't be discouraged. And by the way, we've got a lot that can discourage us, don't we? We have a lot that comes in our life every day that just weights us down and creates turmoil in our heart. Well, that's part of life. But God says patience, 2 Peter chapter 1. Patience, that means endurance under pressure. And just keep on keeping on. Here's a great song, and we're in Genesis 6 today. If you want to get your Bibles ready, I just want to please the Lord. It's a great song. And isn't it your prayer? Don't you just want to please the King of Kings? I sure do. I know you do as well. Thank you for listening to Genesis chapter 6.

isn't that a good song? I just want to please the Lord. Well, we're in Genesis chapter 6. This is a chapter where God's dealing with the wickedness of man's heart. You know, it sounds so much like our America. Our America is so wicked right now. We're praying daily for America as we approach our July 4th, our 250th anniversary. Look what the Bible says in verse number 5. God saw the wickedness of man was great in the earth. How sad that God created a perfect earth, a perfect heaven and earth, and everything is just perfect. And then God saw man corrupt himself, and he saw the wickedness was great in the earth. Watch it. And that every imagination of the thoughts of his heart was only evil continually. It was wicked. It was evil. We live that way. It seems like everything is, every conversation is turned to evil, to wicked, to suggestive. And it repented the Lord that he had made man on the earth, and it grieved him at the heart. You know, I don't know about you, but I don't want to grieve the Lord today. I know you don't either. I don't want to break his heart. I love my mom and dad so much. Oh my goodness, I love my parents. But I never wanted to hurt my parents. I remember when I was about 8 or 9, I got my last spanking from my dad. And my dad would always say the same thing. Your dad said it. He was lying to you. My dad was apparently lying to me, I thought. He said, "This is going to hurt me, son, more than it's going to hurt you." But I'll never forget that day when he spanked me. I got off of his knee, and after he'd been done spanking me and I was crying, I looked up at his eyes, and my dad was crying. And I realized I had broken his heart. I realized he didn't want to do that. And I pledged as a little boy that day, 8 or 9 years of age, I said, "Lord, don't let me ever break my dad's heart again." And I don't feel like I did. I love my dad. My dad was such a great man, just such a good man. Look at verse number 11. The earth was corrupt before God, and the earth was filled with violence. I think of Hosea, how he says in the last days there's going to be murder. We've got people murdering one another on the streets and shooting one another in the back and shooting one another in the heads. And so many of the nation think it's a good thing. They laud these people. There's

0: hundreds and hundreds of thousands of dollars being raised in defense of these people, and they've got them online showing them that they stood there and in cold blood shot and killed somebody. And people, why? Because they're not walking with God. The earth was corrupt and filled with violence. Verse 12, and God looked upon the earth, and behold, it was corrupt, and all the flesh corrupted. My goodness, we find the wickedness of man. We find evil in his heart. We find the fact that it's corrupt. It was violence, and again, it corrupt and it corrupted again. In verse 13, and God said to Noah, the end of all flesh has come before me. Earth is filled with violence. Oh, my goodness. The earth was just a wicked place. Now, may I say today, we are living in a wicked day. Why? Because we're without God. I think, and this is a Monday, but on Sunday, I think of it all day Sunday. We are in an area of 9 million people, the Bay Area. 9 million people. 9 million souls live here. More than many states just live in our area. And of that 9 million people, there's a church to the north of us running maybe 75, maybe 100, but I doubt it. And there's a church to the south of us running maybe 100 on Sunday. Those two churches are open on Sunday night. Now, I don't know of another church. Now, there may be one or two, but I don't know of a Methodist, a Presbyterian. I don't know of another Baptist. I don't know of another independent fundamental Baptist open on Sunday night. This is it. 9 million people. What are people doing? They give themselves to one and they're done. And then, by the way, it's not possible. So much the devil sweeps out of our heart after Sunday morning. And he's got all Sunday afternoon and all Sunday night. By Monday, you don't even recognize you've been to church on Sunday. The devil swept away everything out of your heart. And the world was filled with violence. What we need is a good dose of God in this country. Getting back to church, getting back to singing, getting back to soul winning, getting back to prayer, getting back to preaching, getting back to invitations, getting back to singing the songs of Zion. And may it be that we see America turn back to God before it's everlastingly too late. I'm so thankful you listened today. We're getting ready for God and Country Sunday on June 28th and on July the 5th, two Sundays this year before July 4th and right after July 4th. Our Father, we thank you for your goodness to us, your grace to us, your mercy. And I pray that today would be a great day as we seek to serve thee. Bless our dear listeners. God, I love them. I'm so thankful for them. Thankful for their love for thee. Give them a great day is my prayer, for we ask this prayer in Jesus' name. Amen.
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1: Your Faith Music Radio weather forecast for Evansville and the surrounding tri-state area for today. Increasing cloudiness with a chance of a shower this afternoon. High of 82. Mostly clear tonight. Low 61. Mostly sunny and windy tomorrow and Wednesday with a high of 88. And tomorrow night, increasing cloudiness, a chance of showers and thunderstorms overnight with a low 75. Looking at it Thursday, scattered showers and thunderstorms with a high of 83 degrees. Again, for today, mostly sunny skies with a high of 82.

250 years ago, our founding fathers declared independence and built a nation on timeless truths. One nation under God. From the pulpits of the Great Awakening to the battlefields of the Revolution, America's Christian heritage shaped our love of liberty, justice, and the dignity of every person made in God's image. 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Happy 250th birthday, America. May God bless you and keep you always.

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2: Praise the Lord for another week of His goodness and mercy. What seems to be the theme of our world today? Fear, uncertainty, anxiety, restlessness. Yes, no doubt these feelings are real. Yes, no doubt we are living in strange and trying times. But my dear friend, as Christians, we have a different outlook because we have a different solution. Let me remind you of some of the last words of Moses as he charged Joshua as they were about to enter the promised land. Deuteronomy chapter 31, verse 7 and 8. And Moses called unto Joshua and said unto him in the sight of all Israel, "Be strong and of a good courage, for thou must go with this people to the land which the Lord hath sworn unto their fathers to give them, and thou shalt cause them to inherit it. And the Lord, he it is that doth go before thee. He will be with thee. He will not fail thee, neither forsake thee. Fear not, neither be dismayed." I echo these same words to us today. Yes, there are a lot of unknowns. Yes, there are things that can make you fearful. Yes, there are things that can get you down. But always remember, dear listener, the Lord, he it is that doth go before thee. He will not fail thee, neither forsake thee. The same God that helped Joshua and Israel conquer Canaan is the same God that's for us today. For we as Christians, remember this. Things aren't falling apart. Things are falling in place. God is where he's always been, and that's on his throne in heaven. So in a world of fear, have faith. And know that you can never go wrong by putting all your hope, all your trust, and all your future in the hands of Almighty God. If you're looking for an old-fashioned King James Bible preaching, soul-winning, independent Baptist church, then look no further. White River is a church for you. 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Now, let's take a few moments and look into the Word of God. This week, we're closing out our Bible study on the armor of God out of Ephesians chapter 6. And we're looking at the last source of our armor, and that is our power source or our fuel source. And we see that in verse 18, praying always with all prayer and supplications in the Spirit, and watching thereunto with all perseverance and supplication for all saints. Remember something, folks.

0: I think a lot of times the devil wants us to complicate this idea of prayer. It's not a complicated thing at all. In fact, prayer simply means asking. And the Bible says in James chapter 4, verse 2, you have not because you ask not. Let me remind you, God's not a genie in a bottle. He's not there to grant us everything that we want and desire to make our lives comfortable on earth. But if you are, as a Christian, are involved in the battle, God wants for us to be very dependent upon Him. And it's not that we ask God for things because God doesn't already know. But here's what I like to tell my church. God wants for us to know that we know that we need Him. Amen? And so prayer is simply us declaring our dependence upon God and then asking Him for the things that we need in life to be good soldiers of Jesus Christ. Now, we see a formula in this verse. It says that praying always with all prayer. Now, there are different aspects to prayer. Just like there's different aspects with your relationship with people based upon how you know them. There's different aspects of this thing called prayer. And the Bible talks about different types of things that we ought to do as we communicate with God. In fact, we're not going to do this week, but if we went back to the Lord's Prayer that Jesus taught, and by the way, that wasn't something that Jesus gave just to be repeated in a vain, repetitious way. In fact, the Bible warns about vain repetition, but it was a model so that we would know how to pray. And you see in that taught the different aspects to prayer. And prayer, I believe, ought to begin with a time of praising and thanking the Lord. And letting God know how great and wonderful He is. Again, folks, it's His idea of worship. And to worship the Lord, spend time praising God. And I believe your prayer time ought to start with that. And then once you spend time worshiping the Lord, I believe we ought to spend time getting on praying ground. What's that mean? That means this. We ought to make sure we're clean and right before the Lord. The Bible says if we regard iniquity in our heart, the Lord will not hear us. And so there ought to be a time of confession. Amen. Hey, listen, there's certain things that we do every day to stay healthy. I hope at least that you take a shower and bathe every day. That's an important thing to do. Now, listen, if that makes sense for us to do physically, why in the world should we not do it spiritually? Amen. And so you begin with a time of worship, a time of thanksgiving to God. Then you begin with a time of confession, getting clean, getting right, pure. And so that you can be on praying ground. Then I believe we ought to then spend time, we ought to intercede for others. The Bible talks about the importance of being an intercessor and the fact that we go to God on behalf of others. By the way, a lot of praying that you do is in behalf of others. And I hope that when someone asks you to pray for them and you say to them, I'll pray, I'll pray about that or I'll pray for you. I hope we're not telling a lie. Amen. I'm afraid sometimes the biggest lie Christians tell is when they say, I'll pray for you. Because I wonder how much we really intercede on the behalf of others. And so I believe you ought to spend some time interceding for others. And then you know what? You ought to spend some time praying for your needs. Amen. Remember, prayer means to ask. And that's what it simply means. And how important it is to spend time asking the Lord for your own personal needs so that God can provide for you. And then also then that God can meet the things you need to be the warrior God wants you to be. Amen. Again, remember, prayer is simply declaring your dependence upon God, letting God know how much we need Him. Amen. And so listen, this idea of fueling ourselves with prayer, how important it is if we're going to be the warriors God wants for us to be. Well, that's all for today. 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
1: Your Faith Music Radio weather forecast for Evansville and the surrounding tri-state area for today. Increasing cloudiness with a chance of a shower this afternoon. High of 82. Mostly clear tonight. Low 61. Mostly sunny and windy tomorrow and Wednesday with a high of 88. And tomorrow night, increasing cloudiness, a chance of showers and thunderstorms overnight with a low 75. Looking at it Thursday, scattered showers and thunderstorms with a high of 83 degrees. Again, for today, mostly sunny skies with a high of 82.

250 years ago, our founding fathers declared independence and built a nation on timeless truths. One nation under God. From the pulpits of the Great Awakening to the battlefields of the Revolution, America's Christian heritage shaped our love of liberty, justice, and the dignity of every person made in God's image. 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Happy 250th birthday, America. May God bless you and keep you always.

chapter 4. 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
1: Your Faith Music Radio weather forecast for Evansville and the surrounding tri-state area for today. Increasing cloudiness with a chance of a shower this afternoon. High of 82. Mostly clear tonight. Low 61. Mostly sunny and windy tomorrow on Wednesday with a high of 88. And tomorrow night, increasing cloudiness, a chance of showers and thunderstorms overnight with a low 75. Looking at a Thursday, scattered showers and thunderstorms with a high of 83 degrees. Again, for today, mostly sunny skies with a high of 82.

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Happy 250th birthday, America. 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

250 years ago, our founding fathers declared independence and built a nation on timeless truths. 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
1: American Family News, I'm Robert Thornton. World leaders are gathering in France for the G7 summit with a new impetus following President Donald Trump's announcement of an agreement that he says will bring an end to the U.S. war against Iran. Tho Bishop, economist with the Mises Institute, made these comments on American Family Radio and said some issues related to gas prices include how fast shipping and production get back up to speed.
2: Again, I would be very surprised if we get to pre-war lows in gas prices, before November. But you know, if we're halfway there, that would go a long way. Yeah, we'll see confidence in the deal be reflected in prices shortly. Now, whether that it's going to take probably a good while to get back to, you know, the $2 gas, the $2.50 gas that we saw prior to the conflict.
1: Additional heavy rain is possible later this week along parts of the Gulf Coast and inland areas as a disturbance in the northwestern Gulf of America could develop into a short-lived tropical system Wednesday into Thursday. Fox Weather's Ian Oliver.
3: And that L, which was down in far south Texas, that's now in Invest 90L. So the question is, does that sneak its way out into the very warm waters of the western Gulf, at least plenty warm enough to develop a tropical depression or a tropical storm? Maybe. I don't want to say irrelevant, but the forecast is plan for heavy rain. That's locked in. We got a 50% development chance, 100% chance of high impact flooding rain. Tuesday into Wednesday, you see the level 3 out of 4 again. And then you consider that some of that is dependent on what plays out in the next 24 hours. So some possibility in the areas that get hit hardest in the short term, as we move into the next phase of this, if it sets up on top of that, we may even see an upgraded threat as compared to where things stand right now.
1: Hurricane season began June 1st. Spencer Pratt says he has teamed up with Mayor Karen Bass's brother, Kenneth Bass, to sue her due to reckless negligence that he claimed led to the destruction of their homes during the 2025 Palisades wildfire. Fox's Matt Finn reports.
4: Mayor Karen Bass's brother is suing the city of LA, and his sister is currently running for re-election here. Kenneth Bass and his wife Cindy say their Malibu home with a pool, putting green, and ocean views was destroyed by fire under Karen Bass's watch. The 186-page lawsuit argues in part that LA's Department of Water and Power did not provide water pressure to fight last year's fires. Spencer Pratt posted online that he's teaming up with Bass's brother and suing for negligence. Now, we've reached out to Pratt to clarify if he's actually talked with the mayor's brother or if Pratt simply means they're teamed up in the fight for settlements.
1: 8 activists were arrested after running a smear campaign on the University of Michigan to try and force the school to cut ties with Israel. More from Caleb Castile.
5: Several anti-Semitic incidents related to the University of Michigan have made headlines over the past few years, including fake bloody corpses that were placed in an elected university board member's yard and spray paint on the home of then-school president Santa Ono. Now, federal prosecutors have charged 8 activists with conspiracy to transmit threats through interstate commerce. However, protesters still showed up outside the courthouse where the hearing took place with dozens of people donning Palestinian flags. Many times, these activists will claim that they are just using their right to free speech to commit these acts. Miriam Fisher-Vidal, the director of communities and social media for Harut North America, doesn't see it that way.
6: Free speech ends when you do something physical or threaten physical violence, and that's what they did.
5: Fisher-Vidal says the criticisms of the Israeli government can be free speech, depending on the intent of one's criticisms. She says it becomes anti-Semitism once one begins spreading lies about the government. She also says that something colleges, particularly private institutions, can do to crack down on these attacks is to not let non-students come onto the campus and instigate.
6: Stop letting outside instigators on. That would be like if you would you let an outside instigator in your child's high school or even your child's middle school. You wouldn't let that happen. If you don't belong on the property, you don't belong on the property.
5: I'm Caleb Castile.
1: That is all our time for this version of the news. 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
7: your Faith Music Radio weather forecast for Evansville and the surrounding tri-state area. For today, increasing cloudiness with a chance of a shower this afternoon, high of 82. Mostly clear tonight, low 61. Mostly sunny and windy tomorrow and Wednesday with a high of 88. And tomorrow night, increasing cloudiness, a chance of showers and thunderstorms overnight with a low 75. Looking at a Thursday, scattered showers and thunderstorms with a high of 83 degrees. Again, for today, mostly sunny skies with a high of 82.

250 years ago, our founding fathers declared independence and built a nation on timeless truths. 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
0: And I give unto them eternal life, and they shall never perish. John 10, verse 28. The Christian should never

or think or speak lightly of unbelief. For a child of God to mistrust his love, his truth, his faithfulness, must be greatly displeasing to him. How can we ever grieve him by doubting his upholding grace? Christian, it is contrary to every promise of God's precious word that you would ever be forgotten or left to perish. If it could be so, how could he be true who has said, "Can a woman forget her sucking child, that she should not have compassion on the son of her womb? Yea, they may forget, yet will I not forget thee," Isaiah 49, verse 15. What would be the value of the promise? "The mountains shall depart, and the hills be removed, but my kindness shall not depart from thee, neither shall the covenant of my peace be removed, saith the Lord that hath mercy on thee." Where would be the truth of Christ's words? "I will give unto my sheep eternal life, and they shall never perish, neither shall any man pluck them out of my hand. My Father which gave them me is greater than all, and no man is able to pluck them out of my Father's hand." John 10, verse 29. Where is the veracity of God, his honor, his power, his grace, his covenant, his oath, if any of those who have put their trust in Christ should nevertheless be cast away? Banish those unbelieving fears which so dishonor God. Remember, it is sinful to doubt his word wherein he has promised you that you will never perish.

Join us each day at this time for Morning by Morning, daily devotionals by Charles Spurgeon, read by Brother Ed Russ.

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1: American Family News, I'm Rusty Pugh. Iran's top diplomat says Israel must leave Lebanon under the terms of the deal to end the war.
2: Iranian state television quotes Foreign Minister Abbas Araghchi as saying the end of the war with the United States includes the end of Israel's occupation of Lebanon. Israeli forces have been present in the south of Lebanon to stop Hezbollah militants attacking Israel. Araghchi warns if Israeli troops don't go back home, it would violate Iran's agreement with the United States. Israel's defense minister, though, has said his military intends to stay in Lebanon indefinitely. The full text of the deal has yet to be publicly released. It's due to be officially signed in a ceremony on Friday. Jonathan Savage, Fox News.
1: President Trump meeting with world leaders in France for the G7 summit to discuss more of the Iran peace deal. Aisha Hosni from Geneva explains that the president will also be discussing a different war.
3: The president, maybe because of the momentum of the Iran deal with the wind at his back, is feeling pretty optimistic about the Ukraine war coming to an end. He said that maybe we can do something. We'll see. He's got a busy agenda. The president declared the core objective of the conflict in Iran had been achieved, which is that Iran will not have a nuclear weapon. They've agreed to that, he says. But no one has seen the text of the memorandum of understanding as of yet, which the vice president says is apparently only a page and a half of a general document. The president says, though, it will be released soon.
1: A B-52 bomber carrying 8 people crashed at Edwards Air Force Base in California yesterday, killing all those on board. Colonel James Hayes clarifying who exactly was on board the aircraft.
4: This was a mixed crew. This was a mixed crew of military, government civilians, and government contractors supporting this test mission.
1: The base currently alerting all next of kin. President Trump is demanding that Republican lawmakers pass a voting reform bill alongside an extension to the surveillance program that lets the federal government analyze foreign messages without a warrant. But Tennessee Republican Senator Marsha Blackburn calls for some flexibility.
5: If we can't pass this thing in total, Larry, let's break it apart and let's do it a piece at a time.
1: President Trump nominated U.S. Attorney for the Southern District of New York, Jay Clayton, to succeed Tulsi Gabbard as Director of National Intelligence. Senate Majority Leader John Thune says Clayton is well qualified.
6: He has an impressive resume with experience in both the public sector and the private sector. And he has a kind of skill set necessary for managing issues as complex and varied as those faced by the Director of National Intelligence.
1: With an El Nino now in place, climate alarmists are now talking about extreme weather events. Robert Thornton has more.
7: Late last week, the Climate Prediction Center reported that El Nino conditions were present due to above-average sea surface temperatures across the central to eastern equatorial Pacific Ocean. The AP reported that experts said El Nino, which is a natural warming cycle, should further heat a globe already warming from fossil fuels use and will likely turbocharge extreme weather across the planet. David LeGates of the Cornwall Alliance pointed out that the article talked about winners and losers.
8: Oh, so there'll be some good things about it. Well, that's not what the title said. The title says it'll be big, bad. I didn't hear anything about good. I didn't think anything about saving money. I mean, we're going to have a weak Atlantic hurricane season. We're going to have a milder winter across the top of the continent. We're going to have more rain in the southern tier states, so no drought there. This is good.
7: He said California could get heavy rain, which could lead to flooding and landslides. However, he said no two El Nino events are the same. He also explained how the alarmists try to say El Nino is affected by climate change.
8: Their argument, of course, is El Nino is a warming of the Pacific waters. So if you get warmer conditions, the water should be warmer. Therefore, it's more likely to go towards El Nino than towards La Nina, which would be a cooling of the Pacific waters. So warmer conditions should be favorable over colder conditions.
7: I'm Robert Thornton.
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9: Your Faith Music Radio weather forecast for Evansville and the surrounding tri-state area for today. Increasing cloudiness with a chance of a shower this afternoon. High of 82. Mostly clear tonight. Low 61. Mostly sunny and windy tomorrow on Wednesday with a high of 88. And tomorrow night, increasing cloudiness, a chance of showers and thunderstorms overnight with a low 75. Looking at a Thursday, scattered showers and thunderstorms with a high of 83 degrees. Again, for today, mostly sunny skies with a high of 82.

0: 250 years ago, our founding fathers declared independence and built a nation on timeless truths. 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

0: Good morning, and welcome back to a fresh episode of Pastor's Morning Musings. We hope you're having a great morning. This morning, Pastor Jeff will share with us another great thought from the Word of God. Pastor Jeff, where will we be musing this morning?
1: Good morning. Today we'll be in the book of 2 Corinthians, chapter number 3, beginning in verse number 1. Do we begin again to commend ourselves? Or need we, as some others, epistles of commendation to you, or letters of commendation from you? Ye are our epistle, written in our hearts, known and read of all men. For as much as ye are manifestly declared to be the epistle of Christ, ministered by us, written not with ink, but with the Spirit of the living God, not in tables of stone, but in fleshly tables of the heart. Paul is writing to the church concerning the work he and others were doing in getting the gospel to the lost, as well as teaching the word of God to them. He stated in chapter number 2, verse 17, "For we are not as many which corrupt the word of God, but as of sincerity, but as of God, in the sight of God speak we in Christ." The men who were trying to teach and help the church were trying to uphold the word of God, not make themselves look good or to lift themselves up above the word of God. Paul had reprimanded the church in his first letter because people were lifting themselves up or their agenda above the word of God. In 1 Corinthians 14:26 we read, "How is it then, brethren, when ye come together, every one of you hath a psalm, hath a doctrine, hath a tongue, hath a revelation, hath an interpretation, let all things be done unto edifying." To edify the church, it must be all about the word of God, not the words of man. And the words of man must exalt the word of God, not themselves. This is what Paul, through inspiration, penned these words in chapter 3. Look at verse 1 again. Do we begin again to commend ourselves? Or need we, as some others, epistles of commendation to you, or letters of commendation from you? What tends to prevail in many churches is the good old boy system. You scratch my back and I'll scratch yours. You commend me and my ministry for God and I will commend you. Paul said he did not need that from anyone, and he would not give that to anyone. It is the word of God that should be lifted up. Paul said that as people look at our lives, they would be reading us like a letter written to them from us. Not the words we say necessarily, but the actions and words of our life that come from our hearts. As I read this today, I ask myself, when people look at my life, what is the letter from my heart they are reading? Is it just a bunch of words commending myself? Do my actions speak contrary to my words? Does truth pour through the letter of my life, or is it cloaked in lies and half-truths? What letter are people reading as they look at my life? We know it should be the love of God through the life of Christ being revealed in us. His life read through the letter of my heart. Not perfect, but the truth of the word of God and thus the love of God for them. So let me leave you with this prayer for today. Dear Lord, thank you for loving me and caring about my life. Thank you for your word that is able to grow my life for you. Help me today to be a letter of love and edification to others as they read the letter of my heart. Help me today to show your life through mine. Amen.
0: The preceding program was produced by Dr. Jeff Harris, pastor, author, and chaplain. 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

questions and Bible answers. And aren't you glad that the eternal Word of God addresses current questions at every age, at every stage in life, no matter what's going on with you, no matter what's going on in the world? The Word of God leads us to truth. The Word of God is truth because it has come directly from God. Today we're dealing with a question that multiple listeners have submitted in varying forms, and it is a question about what happens when we die. We know in Scripture that there is a material part of man, that's your body, that's what people see, that's how you interact with the world and people around you. But then there is the immaterial part of man, the hidden man, the inner man. We refer to a man's soul, where he thinks and feels and chooses. Then Scripture talks about a man's spirit, the eternal part of the man that lives on forever. And so what happens to each part of us when we leave this world? There's a certain mystery to death. We've not done it before. And when we come to the end and we breathe our last breath here and we leave this world, what happens when we die? Well, let's go to the book of Ecclesiastes first. And I'm going to give you several scriptures today. You may want to write the references down so that you can keep track of them, go back through them, connect all of them in your thinking. But let's begin in Ecclesiastes chapter 12 with a famous verse following the description of getting old. We're living that, aren't we? In chapter 12, Solomon describes all of the component parts. The hearing starts to fade, the eyesight starts to fade, the hair starts to turn gray. That's what the opening verses of Ecclesiastes 12 are about. Then you come to verse number 7, and he's speaking of death. He says, "Then shall the dust return to the earth as it was, and the spirit shall return unto God who gave it." So he basically divides man into two parts, the material and the immaterial. Now, I believe that we are three parts, spirit, soul, and body. But in this particular reference, he's uniting spirit and soul because he's talking about the immaterial part of man, that part of you that is going to be conscious and live on forever and ever and ever. And he makes very plain, under inspiration of the Holy Spirit, that when a man dies, his body goes back to the dust of the ground, his spirit returns to God. Now, earlier in this same book, Ecclesiastes chapter 3 and verse number 21, we read this, "Who knoweth the spirit of man that goeth upward, and the spirit of the beast that goeth downward to the earth?" There's a distinction between man and the animal kingdom. Some people have given us the idea that we came from the animal kingdom and we're just a higher form of species. That's not true at all. In fact, when God created man, he created you different than all the animals because he created man with the capacity to commune in his spirit with the Creator. This is the distinction. You have a conscience. You have an ability. The animal can think, but only man can think God's thoughts. Only man has the ability to think spiritually and to commune with his Creator. So when the animal dies, it just goes back to the dust of the ground. When the man dies, his body goes back to the dust of the ground, but the spirit of that person goes immediately to meet God. May I give you a couple of other references in the Old Testament before we turn to the New Testament? This understanding of man going back to dust is not new. Solomon did not create this. In fact, the two most ancient books of the Old Testament make that very clear. Back in Genesis chapter 3, when God brought judgment upon man and upon the earth because of the fall, we read this in Genesis chapter 3 and verse number 19. Now get this, "In the sweat of thy face shalt thou eat bread, till thou return unto the ground. For out of it wast thou taken, for dust thou art, and unto dust shalt thou return." Remember, God made man of the dust of the ground, breathed in his nostrils the breath of life, and man became a living soul. That body, your vessel, that's all the body is going back to the dust of the ground. The living soul, the breath of God that is placed in man, that part of you is going to live on
forever. Again, notice the distinction between the part of you that is not going to last eternally and the part of you that is. Again, the oldest book of the Bible, the book of Job, we read in Job chapter 34 and verse number 15, the words of Elihu, "If he set his heart upon man, if he gather unto himself his spirit and his breath, all flesh shall perish together, and man shall turn again unto dust." So way back in the Garden of Eden, it was understood the body's going back to dust. Job, before even the patriarchs, is writing under inspiration of the Holy Spirit these words that man's body is going back to dust. The body is not going to last forever, but the spirit, the soul of a man, is. That's the eternal part of our nature. Now let's go to the New Testament. Connect all of that to Hebrews chapter 9, verses 27 and 28. The Bible says, "And as it is appointed unto men once to die," and this is important, "but after this," please don't miss, there is an after this. People talk about the afterlife. There is an afterlife. There is a real heaven. There is a real hell. There is a reality after this. The Bible says the judgment. And then he gives this illustration. "So Christ was once offered to bear the sins of many, and unto them that look for him shall he appear the second time without sin unto salvation." He said Christ's body died on that cross, but that wasn't the end of Christ. No, what happened? He resurrected. Let me tell you about your body. Your body is going back to the dust of the ground, but it is going to be resurrected, and it is going to be reunited with your spirit and your soul when you stand before God in the final judgment. And thank God, if you know the Lord Jesus as your personal Savior, that body that is resurrected and reunited is going to be redeemed. It's the last part of the redemption work God is doing in us. The last thing to be redeemed will be our body, but aren't you glad you're going to get a new body? Your spirit is conscious after death. Read the gospel records. Read what the Lord Jesus said, Luke chapter number 15, Luke chapter number 16. Read about the rich man that in hell lifted up his eyes being in torments. Read about the Lazarus, who is in Abram's bosom in that passage, very conscious. Their bodies had gone to dust, but their person, the real you, that part of you that only God sees and only God knows, lived on and was conscious. And of course, the Lord Jesus teaches us that someday that spirit is going to be reunited with the body, will stand before the Lord, and then, of course, the final judgment. Facing eternity. So the answer to the question, what happens when we die, is very simply this. Your body goes back to the dust of the ground. When you go to a cemetery, I was in one the other day. Think of it this way, if you're a Christian, that is resurrection ground. That is not where your loved one is. Your mother is not there. Your father is not there. If they know the Lord, they're with the Lord. We're taught by the Apostle Paul to be absent from the body is to be present with the Lord. Scripture does not teach a soul sleep. It does not teach a holding place. It does not teach some long extended time between when you leave this world and when you meet God. No, the moment you're absent from the body, you're present with the Lord. Or if you're not a Christian, the moment you leave this body, you are separated from God. And so basically, the body returning to the dust of the ground is the least of what happens, and the most important thing is this: where will your spirit be when you leave this world? Well, we turn again and again to the Word of God, because the God of the Word is the one who gives us the truth. Sometimes not what we want to hear, but what we need to hear. Pass it on to someone else today. I look forward to staying with you again next time on Enjoying the Journey. Hope you'll join us every day. In the meantime, join us online at enjoyingthejourney.org, enjoyingthejourney.org, and pray for us. And know this, we're praying for you. God bless you, friends.

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1: American Family News, I'm Steve Pugh. A B-52 bomber jet crashed at Edwards Air Force Base in California yesterday. The bomber, carrying 8 people on a routine test mission, went down shortly after takeoff, killing all those on board. Colonel James Hayes, deputy commander of one of the test wings on base, reflecting on the tragedy.
2: Today, Edwards Air Force Base experienced a horrible tragedy, and we lost 8 great Americans. This crash is deemed to be unsurvivable, and right now, our thoughts and prayers are with the families of those that lost their loved ones. At this point, we don't have any indication as to what the cause was of this. We won't be able to release that information, and we don't have an ability to get that anytime soon.
1: President Trump now meeting with world leaders at the G7 summit. He says the core objective of the conflict with Iran has been achieved, which is for Iran to never have a nuclear weapon. The text of the Memorandum of Understanding has not been released, but the president says it will be soon.
3: I mean, I want it to be released because it's a very powerful document. It's not like the Obama document, which was just a terrible document. This is a very powerful document, and I want it to be released. So,
1: the president also pouring cold water on the $300 billion reconstruction fund that Iran is supposedly going to get as part of this agreement. He called it fake news. Iran would get that money based on their performance. And if they do, Vice President Vance says it's not coming from the U.S.
4: They never get a dime of American taxpayer money, ever. Full stop. Not even close. Okay. What we have said is there's a lot of economic benefit in the United States relieving a lot of sanctions and welcoming them back into the world economy. There's a lot of benefit there. Not American money, but there's a lot of economic prosperity that can flow from that.
1: Middle East expert Dr. Kanta Ahmed with Independent Women's Forum calls this a deal to begin negotiating a deal. And Iran is winning a lot of reprieve.
5: There is no consequences for Iran's actions. There's no limitation on its sponsorship of proxies. For instance, Hezbollah is unscathed. And it seems like the ceasefire is going to include Hezbollah, which is at great expense to the state of Israel. It also is only agreeing to consider arresting its efforts with its uranium, which it already has, to the tune of hundreds of kilograms, very highly enriched. There's no mention of plutonium, which is another route to nuclear weapons, which is a huge omission.
1: Iran's top diplomat says the deal ending the war with the U.S. would also require Israel to withdraw from Lebanon. But Prime Minister Benjamin Netanyahu says that's not happening.
6: We saved the state of Israel from annihilation. But I tell you, citizens of Israel, the struggle is not over. We will have to continue standing guard, continue being strong and determined to defend ourselves as necessary.
1: A conservative activist and columnist says President Trump's recent criticisms of Israel's leader doesn't make Israel supporters in the United States feel any better. Chad Groening has more.
7: President Trump has taken to the airwaves to publicly express his outrage at Israeli Prime Minister Benjamin Netanyahu for striking Hezbollah terrorists in Lebanon while the U.S. is seeking to close a deal with Iran. In an interview with
8: your counsel at America First Legal says that when the group represented clients in a case against Loudoun County Schools concerning two boys who were told to find an alternative when a biological girl entered their locker rooms, this argument was proven false.
9: Loudoun County Public Schools said, no, federal law requires us to do this. Well, the court rejected their argument.
8: When asked in the hearing if it was appropriate to allow boys and girls to sleep in the same rooms on overnight field trips, Spence responded by saying it's appropriate and lawful for transgender students to be treated as their consistently identified gender. The school also claims to be able to accommodate those who are uncomfortable with this to be able to make an objection. However, Pryor states that due to privacy law, often the student and parents will not find out until it is too late.
9: If you were to send a letter to Loudoun County Public Schools and say, look, I want to be informed if there's going to be a boy claiming to be a girl sleeping in the same overnight facility as my daughter on a field trip, they will tell you, we cannot tell you that because of privacy law. Usually what will happen is the girl will have to call their parents from whatever overnight trip there are and get picked up.
8: I'm Caleb Castile.
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10: Your Faith Music Radio weather forecast for Evansville and the surrounding tri-state area. For today, increasing cloudiness with a chance of a shower this afternoon, high of 82. Mostly clear tonight, low 61. Mostly sunny and windy tomorrow on Wednesday with a high of 88. And tomorrow night, increasing cloudiness, a chance of showers and thunderstorms overnight with a low 75. Looking at a Thursday, scattered showers and thunderstorms with a high of 83 degrees. Again, for today, mostly sunny skies with a high of 82.
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12: Morning by morning, new mercies I see.
11: And I give unto them eternal life, and they shall never perish. John 10, verse 28. The Christian should never think or speak lightly of unbelief. For a child of God to mistrust his love, his truth, his faithfulness must be greatly displeasing to him. How can we ever grieve him by doubting his upholding grace? Christian, it is contrary to every promise of God's precious word that you would ever be forgotten or left to perish. If it could be so, how could he be true who has said, "Can a woman forget her sucking child, that she should not have compassion on the son of her womb? Yea, they may forget, yet will I not forget thee." Isaiah 49, verse 15. What would be the value of the promise? The mountains shall depart, and the hills be removed, but my kindness shall not depart from thee, neither shall the covenant of my peace be removed, saith the Lord that hath mercy on thee. Where would be the truth of Christ's words? I will give unto my sheep eternal life, and they shall never perish, neither shall any man pluck them out of my hand. My Father which gave them me is greater than all, and no man is able to pluck them out of my Father's hand. John 10, verse 29. Where is the veracity of God, his honor, his power, his grace, his covenant, his oath, if any of those who have put their trust in Christ should nevertheless be cast away? Banish those unbelieving fears which so dishonor God. Remember, it is sinful to doubt his word wherein he has promised you that you will never perish.

Join us each day at this time for Morning by Morning, daily devotionals by Charles Spurgeon, read by Brother Ed Russ.

0: Did you know that you can witness for Jesus without saying a word? Yes, you can effectively witness for Christ, even if you are shy, bashful, or have never witnessed before. 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When you're comfortable, sign off with In Christ's name. 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

0: Number 200. Proverbs 16, verse 20. He that handleth a matter wisely shall find good, and whoso trusteth in the Lord, happy is he. Listen to the verse again. He that handleth a matter wisely. Now, wisdom is simply seeing things from God's perspective, the way he would handle it. It says, he that handleth a matter wisely shall find good. Eventually find it, not see good now. Even if doing it God's way seems counterproductive right now, he promises that you and I will find good. For example, tithing seems silly when you're behind on your bills. Forgiveness can seem like a wimpy thing to do. Going to church three times a week seems like a bad trade compared to some overtime you could get. Giving out the gospel oftentimes seems fruitless. Submission to God-given authorities is hard. He that handleth a matter wisely shall find good. And whoso trusteth in the Lord, happy is he. Something to think about.
1: 250 years ago, our founding fathers declared independence and built a nation on timeless truths. One nation under God. From the pulpits of the Great Awakening to the battlefields of the Revolution, America's Christian heritage shaped our love of liberty, justice, and the dignity of every person made in God's image. 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Happy 250th birthday, America. May God bless you and keep you always.
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1: This is Tom Wallace. Welcome to A Minute with the Preacher. Dr. Vance Havner once said, "We spend much time sweeping spider webs when we ought to kill the spider." Hundreds of times I counseled with people who told about lying and stealing and cheating and adultery and murder and much more. I would ask, "When are we going to talk about your real problem?" They would tell how embarrassing it was to share their sin. My answer, "You have not touched your problem. You're telling me the results of your problem." Believers' problems come in two areas. First, the sin of omission. Second, the sins of commission. To omit is to leave undone what I ought to do. The sins of commission is doing what I ought not to do. If one omits Bible study, prayer, church attendance, and giving, they become weak and vulnerable to temptation, lusting, covetousness, and such. About 90% of our sins are omitting, but we blame our failure 90% of the time on committing. It is the little foxes that spoil the vines. Whether it is omitting or committing, we have a great promise from God. If we confess our sins, He is faithful and just to forgive us our sins and cleanse us from all unrighteousness.
2: 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This is Ken Ham, editor of the popular The Answers Book for Kids series. In the book of Acts, Luke wrote that Jesus presented himself alive after his suffering by many infallible proofs. So what were these proofs of Christ's resurrection? Well, think about it. What would it take to convince you that someone became alive again after dying? Well, the best evidence would be to spend time with him. You'd want to see him walk and talk. You know, that's exactly what Luke tells us. These infallible proofs are Christ's many visitations after his resurrection. He appeared first to his disciples and then to many others. And in most cases, Jesus did more than just appear to people. But that's for tomorrow.
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1: Listening to the radio changed my life. I'm Michelle McRae. I saw my father only once in my life. My mother married twice, and both men were alcoholics. The last one tried to molest me. Mom didn't believe me, so I began running away, stealing, and doing drugs. At 13, I became even more rebellious. The school suspended me several times. At 15, I stole the family car and drove to Texas, where I was arrested, and chose to stay in jail rather than live with my stepfather, prompting my mother to finally leave him. Mom and I worked hard at restoring our love. I even quit doing drugs. At 18, I joined the Army and became an MP. I was good at military life, but I drank too much and got into fights. One night, while I was on duty in Germany, a man called from the States and said he was my brother. I learned my mother had given him up for adoption. I tried to visit him when I was discharged, but they were out of town. Walking back to town that night, I was mugged. I trusted no one after that. I got a job as a prison guard working the midnight shift, and that's when I began listening to Unshackled on the radio. I learned that Jesus died on the cross for my sins, that his death and resurrection bought my pardon, and one night I cried out to God asking him to save me. God changed my life and my mother's too. She received Christ before she died of cancer. I was married by then to a man who also loves the Lord, and we have three children who follow Jesus. Do you need to change the direction of your life? Follow Christ. If the Son, therefore, shall make you free, you shall be free indeed.
0: If you would like to be free from the weight of sin by receiving Jesus Christ as Lord and Savior, or maybe you have questions about it, call 1-888-NEED-HIM right now. 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
1: American Family News, I'm Mr. Pugh. 8 people are dead in California after a B-52 bomber crashed during a test mission at an Air Force base. Todd Pyro has more.
2: The search for answers is underway in the Mojave Desert after the 70-year-old aircraft went down during a test flight just after takeoff at Edwards Air Force Base. Footage shows the smoldering wreckage of the B-52. Officials say the plane was in initial takeoff supporting the military's radar modernization program. The names of the 8 people killed have not yet been released, but the victims are said to be a mix of military officials, government civilians, and government contractors. Only 2 recent B-52 crashes have been recorded, both of them in Guam. One in 2008 killed 6 crew members. Another in 2016 killed 8.
1: The FBI and federal law enforcement disrupted a multi-phase terror plot targeting the UFC Freedom 250 event, which was held on the White House South Lawn. Authorities arrested 5 suspects. The plot allegedly involved using explosive-laden drones and a subsequent gate-breaching attempt. Fox News contributor Jonathan Turley says terrorists will continue to look for opportunities.
3: This is really a cautionary tale. The fact is that the government is not the only party preparing for the July 4th celebrations. There are terrorist organizations that are drawn to the same events. This was a well set out pattern of events to maximize casualties. And we have to keep in mind that under the Biden administration, millions of unvetted people were released into this country. It would be a very dangerous delusion to believe that these terrorist organizations and countries did not use that open border to bring people inside.
1: President Trump meets with world leaders in France for the G7 summit to discuss more details about the Iran peace deal. The president expressed his frustrations with Israel attacking Hezbollah in Lebanon, but claims he still has a great relationship with Israeli Prime Minister Benjamin Netanyahu.
4: We had a great relationship. We're talking about some end details. I didn't like that he did an attack 2 hours before we're signing the agreement, that there was an attack in Lebanon, in Beirut. It was right in, it wasn't like in the southern side, and, you know, it was in Beirut. I did not like that.
1: But the Israeli leader makes no apologies.
5: We saved the state of Israel from annihilation. But I tell you, citizens of Israel, the struggle is not over. We will have to continue standing guard, continue being strong and determined to defend ourselves as necessary.
1: The ongoing battle for parental rights in Loudoun County, Virginia, continues. Caleb Castile has more.
6: Since 2021, Loudoun County, Virginia schools' policies on how they treat gender-confused students have stayed in the national spotlight. Their superintendent was one of the 3 school district leaders across America brought in by the House Education and Workforce Committee to testify how their policies affect the safety of the children who fall under their jurisdiction. One of the main arguments of Aaron Spence, the Loudoun County superintendent, was that the schools were required by federal law to grant access to the facilities that align with one's gender identity. Ian Pryor, senior counsel at America First Legal, says that when the group represented clients in a case against Loudoun County Schools concerning 2 boys who were told to find an alternative when a biological girl entered their locker rooms, this argument was proven false.
7: Loudoun County Public Schools said, no, federal law requires us to do this. Well, the court rejected their argument.
6: When asked in the hearing if it was appropriate to allow boys and girls to sleep in the same rooms on overnight field trips, Spence responded by saying it's appropriate and lawful for transgender students to be treated as their consistently identified gender. The school also claims to be able to accommodate those who are uncomfortable with this to be able to make an objection. However, Pryor states that due to privacy law, often the student and parents will not find out until it is too late.
7: If you were to send a letter to Loudoun County Public Schools and say, look, I want to be informed if there's going to be a boy claiming to be a girl sleeping in the same overnight facility as my daughter on a field trip, they will tell you, we cannot tell you that because of privacy law. Usually what will happen is the girl will have to call their parents from whatever overnight trip there are and get picked up.
6: I'm Caleb Castile.
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8: Your Faith Music Radio weather forecast for Evansville and the surrounding tri-state area for today. Increasing cloudiness with a chance of a shower this afternoon. High of 82. Mostly clear tonight. Low 61. Mostly sunny and windy tomorrow on Wednesday with a high of 88. And tomorrow night, increasing cloudiness, a chance of showers and thunderstorms overnight with a low 75. Looking at a Thursday, scattered showers and thunderstorms with a high of 83 degrees. Again, for today, mostly sunny skies with a high of 82.

Good morning. The Star Spangled Banner by our own David Chamberlain. What a talented man on vacation this week. Well, hey, it is a beautiful, beautiful June 16th morning outside today. And the sun is shining. The wind is low. The humidity is fairly low. Actually seems just a little warmer than it actually is. I mean, it's just going to be a great day. Possibility of rain maybe around 5 o'clock or so, but that's one of those kind of summer showers that we have. And right now outside the Faith Music Radio studio, it is just 71 degrees. It'll be 73 when you go up there. High today in the neighborhood 81-82 degrees. Said humidity is a pretty decent day. It's at 69%. Wind is only blowing at 6 to 9 miles per hour, and along with that bright sunshine and low wind, it's going to seem maybe 2 or 3 degrees warmer than it actually is. Well, I hope you had a good day yesterday, and today is going to be a great day. As always, reading in the Proverbs chapter 16, Acts chapter 8. I was going to read a passage out of Acts, but it might be a little long. Maybe tomorrow, we'll see. But we're in Proverbs chapter 16, verse 7. I love this verse. Proverbs is just full of verses I love, by the way. And this is another, you can take that as one of God's promises, I would believe. It says, when a man's ways, the things we do, the things we say, the places we go, when a man's way pleases the Lord. If you're a Christian, as I am, and we have one major goal, and that is to please the Lord. And here the scripture says, when a man's ways please the Lord, he maketh even his enemies to be at peace with him. Isn't that great? God gets a hold of the heart of your enemies, and even they will be at peace with you when you are trying your best to serve him and going by the ways that please him. We're going to start out this morning in the Epley's I'll Fly Away.

banjo in the background there. Hey, I'll Fly Away. We're talking about the great harposal, the great snatching away, the great rapture. One of these days could be today. Lord's going to come back for all those who are saved and snatch them away, rapture them right out of this place. The trumpet will sound and we'll join him in the air. And the Bible says, and forever we're going to be with him in his heaven. Well, I think next let's have Kathy Flores, a great talent, and she's going to be singing as God is so good.

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Amen to that. God has been so good and blessed my wife and I so much. And if you're saved and trying to serve Him, you will be blessed, no doubt about it. Well, if we could hear America pray again, the Rust Brothers.

0: If only we could hear America pray, hey, like it did back at the end of 9/11, when we were encouraged to pray for this great country. And we need to. A lot of things we need to pray about. I mean, we need to pray for revival in America, for our churches, for our pastors, all those. We need to pray for our government. And, you know, this peace accord or agreement, I guess they're calling it, with Iran, I don't trust them, but the president seems to think we can. I don't know. We'll have to see about that, how it works out. And we need to just pray that he'll make wise decisions, and those government officials will be wise decisions. They say no American dollars will be going to Iran. We'll help boost their economy, I guess, but not by giving them billions of dollars like the previous administration did. And then the Obama administration both loaded up plane loads of cash and just took it to them. And, of course, they built up, never mind, they are enemies, let's just say that. But pray for our president, pray for our federal government and all those that are in it. And don't forget to pray for Congress and our Supreme Court. Pray for our first responders, EMS people, emergency medical people, and don't forget to pray for our firemen, the men and women who protect our lives, our property, and respond to so many hazardous situations. Pray for our men and women in our fire department then, and don't forget to pray for our police officers at every level, whether it be city, county, state, federal government. Pray for them, for their safety and their well-being, and they'll have the wisdom to do that which is right. They definitely need to have the courage. They have to make often very life and death, split-second decisions. So pray for those men and women. Pray for our military. You heard the news. We lost 8 Americans, and some were military, some were civilians. New equipment was put on a plane at 70 years old, and there were both the military and civilians aboard, and they died in the crash. They haven't been able to get down, maybe by now, but at the time of the reporting, they hadn't got down to examine all from the air. And they said it doesn't look like there's any way there could be any survivors. That means 8 families will be missing their mom or their dad. So pray for those families of the men that went down there. Our military people don't just die from an enemy's bullet. Sometimes they die by all sorts of different accidents. So pray for our military and far-off lands, especially those in the Persian Gulf. Things seem to be lightening up there. We'll see how it goes. And we need to certainly pray for their protection, those in harm's way, whether it be there, Ukraine, some other place, that God would bring them all home safely. And as always, we need to pray for our veterans.
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0: All right, coming away next are the Epleys and a great song, one of my favorite patriotic songs by them, America.

Well, in Psalms chapter 62, verse 6 and 7, I love the Psalms also. There's not much of the Bible that I don't love. 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But love is in degrees. Like when I'm going through a lot of genealogies, I like it. I don't know if I love it, but I love the Word of God as a whole for sure. In verse 6 and 7, it says, God only is my rock and my salvation. He is my defense. 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And my refuge is in God. 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He's a building stone. 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Here, friends singing the gospel.

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Well, we're going to have another great song from Faith Music Missions. 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
1: American Family News, I'm Mr. Pugh. 8 people are dead in California after a B-52 bomber crashed during a test mission at an Air Force base. Todd Pyro has more.
2: The search for answers is underway in the Mojave Desert after the 70-year-old aircraft went down during a test flight just after takeoff at Edwards Air Force Base. Footage shows the smoldering wreckage of the B-52. Officials say the plane was in initial takeoff supporting the military's radar modernization program. The names of the 8 people killed have not yet been released, but the victims are said to be a mix of military officials, government civilians, and government contractors. Only 2 recent B-52 crashes have been recorded, both of them in Guam. One in 2008 killed 6 crew members. Another in 2016 killed 8.
1: The FBI and federal law enforcement disrupted a multi-phase terror plot targeting the UFC Freedom 250 event, which was held on the White House South Lawn. Authorities arrested 5 suspects. The plot allegedly involved using explosive-laden drones and a subsequent gate-breaching attempt. Fox News contributor Jonathan Turley says terrorists will continue to look for opportunities.
3: This is really a cautionary tale. The fact is that the government is not the only party preparing for the July 4th celebrations. There are terrorist organizations that are drawn to the same events. This was a well set out pattern of events to maximize casualties. And we have to keep in mind that under the Biden administration, millions of unvetted people were released into this country. It would be a very dangerous delusion to believe that these terrorist organizations and countries did not use that open border to bring people inside.
1: President Trump meets with world leaders in France for the G7 summit to discuss more details about the Iran peace deal. The president expressed his frustrations with Israel attacking Hezbollah in Lebanon, but claims he still has a great relationship with Israeli Prime Minister Benjamin Netanyahu.
4: We had a great relationship. We're talking about some end details. I didn't like that he did an attack 2 hours before we're signing the agreement, that there was an attack in Lebanon, in Beirut. It was right in, it wasn't like in the southern side, and, you know, it was in Beirut. I did not like that.
1: But the Israeli leader makes no apologies.
5: We saved the state of Israel from annihilation. But I tell you, citizens of Israel, the struggle is not over. We will have to continue standing guard, continue being strong and determined to defend ourselves as necessary.
1: The ongoing battle for parental rights in Loudoun County, Virginia, continues. Caleb Castile has more.
6: Since 2021, Loudoun County, Virginia schools' policies on how they treat gender-confused students have stayed in the national spotlight. Their superintendent was one of the 3 school district leaders across America brought in by the House Education and Workforce Committee to testify how their policies affect the safety of the children who fall under their jurisdiction. One of the main arguments of Aaron Spence, the Loudoun County superintendent, was that the schools were required by federal law to grant access to the facilities that align with one's gender identity. Ian Pryor, senior counsel at America First Legal, says that when the group represented clients in a case against Loudoun County schools concerning 2 boys who were told to find an alternative when a biological girl entered their locker rooms, this argument was proven false.
7: Loudoun County Public Schools said, no, federal law requires us to do this. Well, the court rejected their argument.
6: When asked in the hearing if it was appropriate to allow boys and girls to sleep in the same rooms on overnight field trips, Spence responded by saying it's appropriate and lawful for transgender students to be treated as their consistently identified gender. The school also claims to be able to accommodate those who are uncomfortable with this to be able to make an objection. However, Pryor states that due to privacy law, often the student and parents will not find out until it is too late.
7: If you were to send a letter to Loudoun County Public Schools and say, look, I want to be informed if there's going to be a boy claiming to be a girl sleeping in the same overnight facility as my daughter on a field trip, they will tell you, we cannot tell you that because of privacy law. Usually what will happen is the girl will have to call their parents from whatever overnight trip there are and get picked up.
6: I'm Caleb Castile.
1: 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For today, increasing cloudiness with a chance of a shower this afternoon, high of 82. Mostly clear tonight, low 61. Mostly sunny and windy tomorrow and Wednesday with a high of 88. And tomorrow night, increasing cloudiness, a chance of showers and thunderstorms overnight with a low 75. Looking at a Thursday, scattered showers and thunderstorms with a high of 83 degrees. Again, for today, mostly sunny skies with a high of 82.

0: trouble thinking.
1: Well, if a farmer is a man outstanding in his field, we need everybody outstanding in their field. 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
0: America was born on stable thinking. Stable thinking. Stable thinking. Oh, America was born on stable thinking.
1: Yes, America was born on stable thinking. Let me lose my life. 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

0: Let me lose my life and find it, Lord, in thee. 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
2: I started out to win this race, to serve the Lord and to look upon his face.
0: And he is a personal savior.

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You say, wait just a minute, everybody? Yes, everybody. God is not willing that any should perish, but that all would come to repentance. God wants everybody to be saved. God is looking for you. You say, well, I'm looking for God. No, you're not. God is looking for you. And all you have to do is turn around, and there he is. I'm telling you, repentance is you're going down the wrong way. And I've often used this illustration. We're going to go to Chicago, Illinois. Okay, so we get on Highway 41, and, well, it's 69 now, I guess. But anyway, we're going down Highway 41, and we get to Hopkinsville, Kentucky. And we drive on down, and we get to Nashville, Tennessee. And then we drive on down, and we get to Chattanooga, Tennessee. And you say, wait a minute, I'm going to Chicago. Something is wrong. I'm on the right road. I'm just going the wrong direction. So what do I have to do? You have to turn around. You have to turn around and go back the other way. And then when you turn around, you have to be willing to redeem the times, because the times are evil. So you have to go back through Nashville, Tennessee, and Hopkinsville, Kentucky, and Evansville, Indiana, and on down the road. And finally, you'll make it to Chicago, Illinois. And that's what it's all about. God is not willing that any should perish. God wants everybody to be saved. And I've heard people say, well, there's not going to be very many people in heaven. Well, in Revelation, it talks about 144,000 Jews that were the first fruits, 144,000 Jews. And then after that, a number that no man could number. I mean, you know, it's amazing. It really is. And so thank the Lord for that.

Well, we're going to take a trip in the good old gospel ship, a great song for you by the Faithman Quartet. Right now we have Angela and Noah Robbins, "Since Jesus Came Into My Heart."

You know, the Bible says that in the last days there'll be wars and rumors of wars, and we have that going on all over our world today. But the biggest battle that you're facing is the battle in your own heart. You're having a war in your heart. So am I, and so is everybody. And that war is won by the Lord Jesus Christ.

0: All right. We have Brother Bill Mattingly in the studio this morning. So good to see you, buddy. And, you know, you drive a truck. Let me find a microphone here for you. And how you doing, brother?
1: I'm getting along.
0: You're getting along?
1: Getting along.
0: And one day you came into the studio here.
1: Yes, guess what you did for me.
0: And you trusted Christ as your personal Savior.
1: Yes, I did, amen.
0: You got saved as a result of this radio station.
1: That's absolutely true.
0: And you listen to it all the time.
1: Every day.
0: Every day.
1: Every day. Every day. I love it.
0: And you think everybody else ought to be listening every day, too.
1: Yes, I do. I'm spreading the word.
0: Spreading the word.
1: Spreading the word.
0: Tell everybody you know.
1: Like,
0: and so we're so thankful for you, and what a blessing it is.
1: Well, thank you.
0: You didn't write me off your list. He showed up today.
1: You're still top of my list, Brother Gale.
0: Well, we appreciate you so much. Here's a song, and we'll play this just for you, Brother Bill. He Can by the Epleys.

My name is Cheryl Schaefer, and my favorite verse is Isaiah 26:3. Thou wilt keep him in perfect peace, whose mind is stayed on thee, because he trusteth in thee. And I find that it's easier to stay true to that verse by listening to Faith Music Radio every day.

Well, you just can't keep a singing Christian down. You know, we all have doubts and fears, and, you know, we all have to deal with that. And, you know, I have doubts. I doubt if some of you all will even be in church Sunday. And we would love to see you at Faithway Baptist Church. And, you know, we all have doubts and fears. Lord, I do believe. Help thou mine unbelief.

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What a blessed nation that we have to live in. We need to be thankful every day. Here's Kevin and Charlotte Birdsong.

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3: American Family News, I'm Mr. Pugh. Eight people are dead in California after a B-52 bomber crashed during a test mission at an Air Force base. Todd Pyro has more.
4: The search for answers is underway in the Mojave Desert after the 70-year-old aircraft went down during a test flight just after takeoff at Edwards Air Force Base. Footage shows the smoldering wreckage of the B-52. Officials say the plane was in initial takeoff supporting the military's radar modernization program. The names of the eight people killed have not yet been released, but the victims are said to be a mix of military officials, government civilians, and government contractors. Only two recent B-52 crashes have been recorded, both of them in Guam. One in 2008 killed six crew members. Another in 2016 killed eight.
3: The FBI and federal law enforcement disrupted a multi-phase terror plot targeting the UFC Freedom 250 event, which was held on the White House South Lawn. Authorities arrested five suspects. The plot allegedly involved using explosive-laden drones and a subsequent gate-breaching attempt. Fox News contributor Jonathan Turley says terrorists will continue to look for opportunities.
5: This is really a cautionary tale. The fact is that the government is not the only party preparing for the July 4th celebrations. There are terrorist organizations that are drawn to the same events. This was a well set out pattern of events to maximize casualties. And we have to keep in mind that under the Biden administration, millions of unvetted people were released into this country. It would be a very dangerous delusion to believe that these terrorist organizations and countries did not use that open border to bring people inside.
3: President Trump meets with world leaders in France for the G7 summit to discuss more details about the Iran peace deal. The president expressed his frustrations with Israel attacking Hezbollah in Lebanon, but claims he still has a great relationship with Israeli Prime Minister Benjamin Netanyahu.
6: We had a great relationship. We're talking about some end details. I didn't like that he did an attack 2 hours before we're signing the agreement, that there was an attack in Lebanon, in Beirut. It was right in, it wasn't like in the southern side, and, you know, it was in Beirut. I did not like that.
3: But the Israeli leader makes no apologies.
7: We saved the state of Israel from annihilation. But I tell you, citizens of Israel, the struggle is not over. We will have to continue standing guard, continue being strong and determined to defend ourselves as necessary.
3: The ongoing battle for parental rights in Loudoun County, Virginia, continues. Caleb Castile has more.
8: Since 2021, Loudoun County, Virginia schools' policies on how they treat gender-confused students have stayed in the national spotlight. Their superintendent was one of the three school district leaders across America brought in by the House Education and Workforce Committee to testify how their policies affect the safety of the children who fall under their jurisdiction. One of the main arguments of Aaron Spence, the Loudoun County superintendent, was that the schools were required by federal law to grant access to the facilities that align with one's gender identity. Ian Pryor, senior counsel at America First Legal, says that when the group represented clients in a case against Loudoun County schools concerning two boys who were told to find an alternative when a biological girl entered their locker rooms, this argument was proven false.
9: Loudoun County Public Schools said, no, federal law requires us to do this. Well, the court rejected their argument.
8: When asked in the hearing if it was appropriate to allow boys and girls to sleep in the same rooms on overnight field trips, Spence responded by saying it's appropriate and lawful for transgender students to be treated as their consistently identified gender. The school also claims to be able to accommodate those who are uncomfortable with this to be able to make an objection. However, Pryor states that due to privacy law, often the student and parents will not find out until it is too late.
9: If you were to send a letter to Loudoun County Public Schools and say, look, I want to be informed if there's going to be a boy claiming to be a girl sleeping in the same overnight facility as my daughter on a field trip, they will tell you, we cannot tell you that because of privacy law. Usually what will happen is the girl will have to call their parents from whatever overnight trip there are and get picked up.
8: I'm Caleb Castile.
3: There's more news online at AFN.net and download the AFN mobile app. I'm Rusty Pugh.
10: Your Faith Music Radio weather forecast for Evansville and the surrounding tri-state area for this afternoon. Mostly cloudy skies, a chance of showers, maybe a thunderstorm with a high of 82. For tonight, a slight chance of a shower, partly cloudy with a low 62. Partly cloudy and breezy tomorrow on Wednesday with a high near 90 degrees. And increasing clouds tomorrow night, a chance of showers and thunderstorms with a low of 74. Heading into Thursday, partly cloudy, it's a chance of an isolated shower or thunderstorm with a high 83. Again, for this afternoon, showers and thunderstorms forming near the evening with a high of 82.

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1: Remember the age-old question, if all your friends jumped off of a bridge, would you? Well, 1 Samuel 8, 5 and 6 says, "And said unto him, Behold, thou art old, and thy sons walk not in thy ways. Now make us a king to judge us like all the nations. But the thing displeased Samuel when they said, Give us a king to judge us. And Samuel prayed unto the Lord." Yep, the Israelites sounded a lot of kids when they say, "Oh, come on, everybody else is doing it." Samuel, on the other hand, knew that having a king would lead to taxes, to build palaces, people's sons sent into the king's army. God had a choice, give them what they wanted or what they needed. Well, he decided to give them what they wanted. You know, sometimes what we want is not what we need. We need to seek God's will over our own. It can be a difficult thing to do, especially if so many people around us seems to be living their life differently. So, if everyone else, what about you? Decide there's a better way. What if everybody else stops going to church or abandons their standards and convictions? Will you? You know, there's always a bridge to jump off of if we're indeed following others. Are we going to say everybody else is doing it?
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0: 250 years ago, our founding fathers declared independence and built a nation on timeless truths. One nation under God. From the pulpits of the Great Awakening to the battlefields of the Revolution, America's Christian heritage shaped our love of liberty, justice, and the dignity of every person made in God's image. 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Happy 250th birthday, America. 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
1: American Family News, I'm Rusty Pugh. President Trump says he'll release more details about the Memorandum of Understanding with Iran in a few days. Jared Halpern has more from the White House.
2: The 60-day Memorandum of Understanding, President Trump says, boils down to Iran agreeing to never acquire a nuclear weapon. And when the deal is signed this week, he says the full text will be released.
3: Probably have a press conference and read it to you word by word so that the press covers it accurately. Because it's a very important document.
2: Speaking to reporters at the G7 in France, the president also says he is open to submitting the agreement to Congress for review. Iran's foreign minister says the MOU would require Israel to withdraw from Lebanon, something Israeli leaders have not agreed to do. At the White House, Jared Halpern, Fox News.
1: The FBI arresting at least five people in connection with an alleged drone terror attack planned for last Sunday's America 250 UFC event at the White House. Vice President J.D. Vance says this is what happens when the left calls for violence against those they disagree with.
4: This is very, very dark stuff. This is what happens when people turn the rhetoric up so loud that disagreeing with somebody is a cause for violence. That's the place that we've come to, unfortunately, with too much of our political rhetoric. We got to tell everybody to tone it down.
1: Officials say the plan involved drones equipped with explosive devices designed to cause a mass evacuation at the event. A Tampa police officer is now in jail himself, charged with luring an underage boy for immoral purposes.
5: Police officers in Tampa were forced to arrest one of their own Monday after discovering he allegedly found a 16-year-old boy on an adult dating app, sent him money, conducted discussions of a sexual nature, sent explicit photos, and tried to arrange the purchase of drugs for the teen via a third party. The officer, 31-year-old Jonathan Darling, has since been relieved of duty and sent to jail. He's been with the department since 2019. Tampa police were alerted to his online activities by the National Center for Missing and Exploited Children. In Miami, Eben Brown, Fox News.
1: Some new Canadian citizens are being asked to hand back their certificates. Lillian Wu explains.
6: Their Canadian citizenship applications have already been approved, and some even have passports and social insurance numbers ahead of an anticipated relocation. But now the Canadian government is tapping the brakes on those plans with renewed scrutiny, telling some of those already green-lighted under Canada's expanded citizenship laws that their claims are under review and that they'll need to surrender their citizenship certificates while their application files are re-examined. The recent amendment to the country's Citizenship Act lifts the previous limit that only allowed citizenship to be passed to one generation born outside Canada for those meeting certain criteria.
1: And finally, a lawsuit in Washington State challenges officials for letting boys into girls' sports.
7: A 15-year-old female wrestler was forced to compete against a young boy who claims he is a girl. The girl is suing because she said she was sexually assaulted. Dr. David Clawson, director of the Center for Biblical Worldview at FRC, made these comments on Washington Watch.
8: And there's video of this. Actually, the wrestler's mother was filming, you know, just there in support of her daughter and is filming what's going on. And there's a moment, it's really hard to watch. Actually, there's a moment when the girl is being pinned and you can look at her facial expression. You can tell something is happening that shouldn't be happening.
7: Right.
8: And according to the lawsuit that's now been filed is that this biological male who's identifying as a girl actually sexually assaulted her in the middle of this match.
7: Clawson said it is a great example of two worldviews clashing.
8: And as Christians, we believe that there is male and female. The gender ideology revolution that says this is perfectly fine, there's nothing to see here. Well, again, a worldview that dispenses with what everyone for all of recorded human history would have seen as objective realities and markers of biological truth. When you dispense with that, you're left with situations where vulnerable people, in this case, a 16-year-old girl, is abused.
7: I'm Robert Thornton.
1: There's more online at afn.net. 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
9: Your Faith Music Radio weather forecast for Evansville and the surrounding tri-state area for this afternoon. Mostly cloudy skies, a chance of showers, maybe a thunderstorm with a high of 82. For tonight, a slight chance of a shower, partly cloudy with a low 62. Partly cloudy and breezy tomorrow on Wednesday with a high near 90 degrees. And increasing clouds tomorrow night, a chance of showers and thunderstorms with a low of 74. Heading into Thursday, partly cloudy, a chance of an isolated shower or thunderstorm with a high 83. Again for this afternoon, showers and thunderstorms forming near the evening with a high of 82.
10: 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Hosted by veteran ladies conference speaker and the editor of Christian Womanhood magazine, Mrs. Loretta Walker. The closer a woman's heart is to the heart of God, the better able she is to thrive in her relationships with others. In that spirit, here's the host of CW Today, Mrs. Loretta Walker.
11: Mrs. Evans taught me many years ago about the thought of a gift of words. And what that is, it's something free that you could give to other people that, you know, helps them and lets them know what you really feel about it. Too many of us are surface individuals that we don't really express ourselves deeply to those that we love. So she taught about the gift of words, and I've tried to practice them. But the verse, Proverbs 16:24, tells us why we should give a gift of words. Pleasant words are as an honeycomb, sweet to the soul and health to the bones. See, we're helping people be healthier by saying pleasant words to them. You know, it's sweet to their soul. It makes them feel good when we say good things. So I found this article by Mrs. Evans that I'd like to read to you, because the last part of the article gives you six things to explain, to help you know how to give this gift of words. She says, I mentioned how I liked redbirds many years ago, and people took up on it and with no problem at all. The wise old owl, which had been my collection thing, went out the window, and I practically became a redbird. I can't understand what I'm doing wrong in that I cannot seem to get across my love for giving one another gifts of words. I believe I give good words to people, and I try to graciously receive good words given to me. That means she taught me very much so that when people say something nice to you, you don't have to say, oh, that's not true, or, you know, you don't know me very well. She's taught me, don't say that. Instead, say, thank you. Just, you know, let them say what they want to say and just thank you. Anyway, so getting back to the article, I am usually reminded of God's love to me when I see a big old fat red bird all glistening in the sun or in the snow. It's difficult for me to comprehend that God made such a beautiful bird just for my enjoyment. Even though I thrilled to the sight of red birds that much, I believe I would be even more ecstatic to hear good words sailing through the air. Perhaps it is the best way in the world to fight looking at the negative in all of us. You say, do you give good words even if you don't believe them? Definitely not. That would be flattery and would help no one. Instead, think of the good, even ever so little, and say it again and again different ways. Mrs. Linda Stubblefield wrote a note recently in which I counted 60 meaty specifics before even getting to the following excerpts, in which she used favorites to describe a work-related trip that had been taken by several of us. She said, my favorite eating place was the Hobnob. My favorite remembrance is the photograph of the three elegant ladies. My favorite fun time was the list. My favorite memory will be your lying across the foot of the bed just talking. A young lady I know writes notes that stand out from most of ours. First, they stand out just because she gets them done and sent. And second, every word of the note counts. I ask her the how and why of her note writing, and she wrote the following answers. How and why I write notes. Number one, I want very badly for people to be happy, and it hurts me to see people down. Number two, I want to do my part to encourage them by telling them an area in which I believe they excel, or by showing them something good about themselves in an area in which they feel they struggle. Number three, it is my duty. Proverbs 3:27 says, withhold not good. Then number four, in order to write a heartfelt note, I think about what I would like to hear. I think about how I would feel in the person's situation. Number five, I realize that if what I write encourages a person, I may be investing in someone who may be just the person I need someday. I may need to be made glad by a person I have made glad, not sorry. But I determined this with myself, that I would not come again to you in heaviness. For if I make you sorry, who is he then that maketh me glad, but the same which is made sorrow by me? 2 Corinthians 2:1-2. In case you don't understand that, in case reading it didn't get it across, she's saying, I want to encourage somebody that maybe someday I'll need to encourage me. Anyway, 6, I try to yield to the Holy Spirit, specifically in this area of being a friend and encourager. I want him to show me what people need to hear. One way to make your notes powerful is to write them and then read them with a pen, all ready to cross out the general statements anyone could say. That leaves you with a short but pithy group of words. Give a gift of words today. You know, I knew somebody that used to carry around notes cards in her Bible. And while she was sitting around in church, she'd see somebody and she'd write them a note. I remember when you did such and such. That was such an encouragement to me. And just after church, she'd hand them the note. Let's be the kind of people that don't just send texts or emails. Let's write some notes and give the gift of words. Rejoice in the Lord always. And again, I say rejoice.
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1: When looking at challenging learning opportunities, it is important to remember Philippians 4:13, which says, "I can do all things through Christ, which strengtheneth me." Now, Abraham Lincoln said, "I walk slowly, but never backward." Gearing up for summer is exciting as we make plans for fun, trips, and relaxation. But it is important that we also make plans for learning. Reading is a perfect focus for the summer as you improve reading skills and learn additional information. Now, as I said before, reading for fluency and comprehension, that can be fun and intriguing for the summer. And though it's a little more complex, reading for decoding purposes is also important. So when you're focusing on decoding, you want the students to read a book that is higher than their reading level. This can be difficult and discouraging for struggling students. So I like to focus on a limited number of blends or diagraph at a time. To help make the learning process more enjoyable, play games to recognize the sounds in the blends. Match the blends with words containing the blends. Practice reading the words, then phrases, and then sentences containing those blends. Becoming familiar with new or challenging blends before you read a book with words that are made up of those sounds, this will allow for ease into fluency and your students will feel successful. Continue to join me right here next week on The Teacher's Key.
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1: 250 years ago, our founding fathers declared independence and built a nation on timeless truths. One nation under God. From the pulpits of the Great Awakening to the battlefields of the Revolution, America's Christian heritage shaped our love of liberty, justice, and the dignity of every person made in God's image. 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Happy 250th birthday, America. May God bless you and keep you always.
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1: American Family News, I'm Rusty Pugh. President Trump says he'll release more details about the Memorandum of Understanding with Iran in a few days. Jared Halpern has more from the White House.
2: The 60-day Memorandum of Understanding, President Trump says, boils down to Iran agreeing to never acquire a nuclear weapon. And when the deal is signed this week, he says the full text will be released.
3: Probably have a press conference and read it to you word by word so that the press covers it accurately. Because it's a very important document.
2: Speaking to reporters at the G7 in France, the president also says he is open to submitting the agreement to Congress for review. Iran's foreign minister says the MOU would require Israel to withdraw from Lebanon, something Israeli leaders have not agreed to do. At the White House, Jared Halpern, Fox News.
1: The FBI arresting at least five people in connection with an alleged drone terror attack planned for last Sunday's America 250 UFC event at the White House. Vice President J.D. Vance says this is what happens when the left calls for violence against those they disagree with.
4: This is very, very dark stuff. This is what happens when people turn the rhetoric up so loud that disagreeing with somebody is a cause for violence. That's the place that we've come to, unfortunately, with too much of our political rhetoric. We got to tell everybody to tone it down.
1: Officials say the plan involved drones equipped with explosive devices designed to cause a mass evacuation at the event. A Tampa police officer is now in jail himself, charged with luring an underage boy for immoral purposes.
5: Police officers in Tampa were forced to arrest one of their own Monday after discovering he allegedly found a 16-year-old boy on an adult dating app, sent him money, conducted discussions of a sexual nature, sent explicit photos, and tried to arrange the purchase of drugs for the teen via a third party. The officer, 31-year-old Jonathan Darling, has since been relieved of duty and sent to jail. He's been with the department since 2019. Tampa police were alerted to his online activities by the National Center for Missing and Exploited Children. In Miami, Eben Brown, Fox News.
1: Some new Canadian citizens are being asked to hand back their certificates. Lillian Wu explains.
6: Their Canadian citizenship applications have already been approved, and some even have passports and social insurance numbers ahead of an anticipated relocation. But now the Canadian government is tapping the brakes on those plans with renewed scrutiny, telling some of those already green-lighted under Canada's expanded citizenship laws that their claims are under review and that they'll need to surrender their citizenship certificates while their application files are re-examined. The recent amendment to the country's Citizenship Act lifts the previous limit that only allowed citizenship to be passed to one generation born outside Canada for those meeting certain criteria.
1: And finally, a lawsuit in Washington State challenges officials for letting boys into girls' sports.
7: A 15-year-old female wrestler was forced to compete against a young boy who claims he is a girl. The girl is suing because she said she was sexually assaulted. Dr. David Clawson, director of the Center for Biblical Worldview at FRC, made these comments on Washington Watch.
8: And there's video of this. Actually, the wrestler's mother was filming, you know, just there in support of her daughter and is filming what's going on. And there's a moment, it's really hard to watch. Actually, there's a moment when the girl is being pinned and you can look at her facial expression. You can tell something is happening that shouldn't be happening.
7: Right.
8: And according to the lawsuit that's now been filed is that this biological male who's identifying as a girl actually sexually assaulted her in the middle of this match.
7: Clawson said it is a great example of two worldviews clashing.
8: And as Christians, we believe that there is male and female. The gender ideology revolution that says this is perfectly fine, there's nothing to see here. Well, again, a worldview that dispenses with what everyone for all of recorded human history would have seen as objective realities and markers of biological truth. When you dispense with that, you're left with situations where vulnerable people, in this case, a 16-year-old girl, is abused.
7: I'm Robert Thornton.
1: There's more online at afn.net. 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
9: Your Faith Music Radio weather forecast for Evansville and the surrounding tri-state area for this afternoon. Mostly cloudy skies, chance of showers, maybe a thunderstorm with a high of 82. For tonight, a slight chance of a shower, partly cloudy with a low 62. Partly cloudy and breezy tomorrow on Wednesday with a high near 90 degrees. And increasing clouds tomorrow night, chance of showers and thunderstorms with a low of 74. Head into Thursday, partly cloudy. It's a chance of an isolated shower or thunderstorm with a high 83. Again, for this afternoon, showers and thunderstorms forming near the evening with a high of 82.
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11: And listen, if you know something is wrong, something you watch, something you say, something you hear, but you just keep doing it, pretty soon you don't feel conviction like you once did, and your conscience becomes defiled, your conscience becomes seared. Can I just tell you something? You don't want a defiled conscience. You want a conscience that feels easily when God is speaking to you.
10: God has designed us to be relational beings who desire true friendship. 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So how can we bridge the gap? 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Welcome to Daily in the Word. 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In our series, One Another, we will discover peaceful truths from the New Testament and learn about God's divine plan for cultivating healthy, godly relationships. And now, here's Dr. Paul Chappell with part two of a message called Exhort One Another.
11: Harden not your heart. But notice not only the warning. Remember, we said an exhortation is a warning, but it's also a witness. And so now the Apostle Paul, through the Spirit in the Word of God, is stepping forth and he's going to testify for us as a drill instructor telling his new troops something that they needed to know from him. He tells us in this passage in verse 14, "For we are made partakers of Christ." Let's say that together. "For we are made partakers of Christ." You see, God here is telling us that when someone receives his son Jesus as Savior, that we are partakers. We become one with the Lord Jesus Christ. In fact, it says in Hebrews chapter number 1 and verse 2 that in these last times he has spoken unto us by his Son, the Lord Jesus Christ. And Jesus has come to us with a revelation that we can be a part of him personally by putting our faith in him. We are partakers of Christ. And this is the promise that is given that tells us that Jesus cares for us. Some of you have heard the story of a pilot by the name of Gale Halvorsen in 1948 and 49. Gale Halvorsen was stationed there in Berlin, and as he would make his various routes of flying, he determined on one occasion to just get some extra candy out of a vending machine, and he made a little homemade parachute, and he began to drop candy to the children in East Berlin, children that had no candy, children that were on rations for food and suffering under communism. And because of his compassion, some of the other soldiers and airmen got involved, and some of the other pilots began to gather some candy, and they made more of these homemade parachutes. And soon more and more people got involved until one day his crew dropped 850 pounds of candy in the early moments of that Berlin airlift. The Confectioners Association of America then got involved, and they began participating until finally, through the course of these many, many months, 23 tons of chocolate and candy was dropped onto schoolyards and fields in East Berlin. How many of you ladies would say, what a day that would be to have chocolate falling from heaven on a daily basis, provided by the United States government and companies as well? Well, I got to tell you something. If you lived in East Berlin in 1948, 1949, and you had just even a piece of chocolate, it would have been a luxury for you. And a few years ago, Terry and I were talking to an elderly lady who lived in East Berlin during that time. And you know, she took from her purse, wrapped in a piece of plastic, the wrapping of one of those chocolates. And she began to tell us the story In fact, I frankly did not really know the story until I heard it from her. And I'll never forget what she said to me. She said, the greatest thing was not the candy. It was knowing that someone cared. And I want you all to know this morning that when God sent his son Jesus to die on the cross, what he was trying to tell this world is, I care for you. For God so loved the world that he gave, not chocolate, he gave his only begotten son. And when Jesus shed that blood on the cross, the Bible says, without the shedding of the blood, there's no remission for sin. Greater love hath no man than this, that a man lay down his life for his friends. And that's what Jesus did on that day. You don't get into heaven by joining a church or by being baptized. You don't go to heaven by giving money. There is one way, and that is through the Lord Jesus Christ, who came and offered himself for us. Jesus cares. Jesus cares so much he wants to give forgiveness to all of us today, because all of us have sinned and we come short of the glory of God. The Bible says in Colossians 3 and 14, in Jesus we have redemption through his blood, even the forgiveness of sin. Please listen, I cannot offer you forgiveness. I cannot sprinkle water on you. You cannot come into a booth and tell me your sins and I absolve your sin. No man can forgive sin. Only Jesus can forgive sin, because he's the God-man, you see. Jesus Christ can forgive our sin today. Jesus Christ can give us new life. If any man is in Christ, he's a new creature. Old things are passed away, and it doesn't matter what you did or what you used to be. In Christ, it's all brand new, and you receive a new citizenship in heaven. The Bible says in Colossians 1 and 12, giving thanks unto the Father, which hath made us meet to be partakers of the inheritance of light, of the saints in light, who hath delivered us from the power of darkness and hath translated us into the kingdom of his dear Son. Sometimes I'll watch how elections go, and I can almost get depressed if I think about it too long. But then I have to remember, my citizenship is in heaven. And my happiness is not going to be determined by the course of political events, because I know that I'm serving the King of Kings and the Lord of Lords. And that all began when I accepted Jesus Christ as my Savior. We can have new life in Jesus Christ, new citizenship in Jesus Christ. But what is the pathway to that new life? This is where religion messes everything up, because religion has so many paths, so many ways, so many things to do. But Jesus really simplified it for us when he said this: I am the way, the truth, and the life. No man cometh to the Father except by me. Thomas had said to him, but Lord, how do we know the way? And Jesus said, I am the way. What is the pathway to citizenship in heaven? What is the pathway to new life with Christ? Let me just give you a few thoughts and we're done. First, every one of us need to be willing to confess that we are sinners and we fall short. We just have to humble ourselves to say, and it doesn't matter how many achievements or how many medals or how many accolades, all of us have to be willing to say, I'm a sinner, I fall short. The Bible says in Romans 3:23, for all have sinned and come short of the glory of God. You're looking at a preacher today who understands, I'm a sinner saved by the grace of God. It's only because of his grace that we stand here today. Secondly, we must realize the consequences of our sin. The Bible says in Romans 6:23, for the wages of sin is death, but the gift of God is eternal life through Jesus Christ our Lord. Now, you go out and work a job, and every week or two you get a paycheck, and hopefully you earned it and you deserve it. The wage of your work, you receive that wage. God says the wage of being a sinner, what I deserve for my sin, is death and separation from God. But the gift of God is eternal life through Jesus Christ our Lord. Eternal life is not available through myself, my works, or my church. It's available through Jesus Christ our Lord. And when I realize that I'm a sinner and that Jesus Christ came to forgive my sin, then at that point I must make a choice. At that point I've got to do something. At that point I've got to either have a hard heart that says, whatever, there's many religions, just pick one. Or I have a soft heart, and I say, if Jesus did that for me, then how could I ever reject him? You see, the Bible says this, for by grace are you saved. That's God's part. None of us deserve to be saved. For by grace are you saved through faith. That's my part. I must put my faith in Jesus Christ. Just as I was on an airplane this week and trusted the pilot and the airline to bring me back to California, I put my faith in that situation, in that pilot. With my soul, I must put my faith and trust in Jesus Christ. For by grace are you saved through faith, and that not of yourselves. It is the gift of God. You can't earn it. You can't buy it. It's the gift of God through Jesus Christ our Lord. Now think about faith. I think about our military, and as they volunteer for service, they really have no idea where that might take them, do they? And many of you would testify, boy, if I had only known where I was going to go. And I think about how they might wind up in Afghanistan. They might wind up perhaps in Ramstein Air Base or Guam. They're just not 100% sure. They're now by faith signing up, and they're now going to go wherever this leads them. Now listen to me. If you would trust your government and your military command to tell you where you're going next here on this earth, why would you not trust Jesus Christ to take you to heaven when this life is over? You express faith all throughout your lives and careers in others. But when it comes to your soul, when it comes to eternity, for by grace are you saved through faith. And it's not of yourself. It's the gift of God, lest any man should boast. And here's the best part. For whosoever shall call upon the name of the Lord, anybody, doesn't matter what service branch, it doesn't matter what your home state is, it doesn't matter if you come of a blended home, a traditional home, no home, whatever your background, God says, whosoever will call upon me and admit that they are a sinner and trust in me as their Savior, whosoever does that shall be saved, saved from the wrath to come, given a home in heaven. And so God has given to us a warning. Don't harden your heart, and a witness. We can be partakers with Jesus Christ. You know, some of you might remember a time years ago when our military really filled up because of the draft. And many men were drafted into service. And some of you were drafted, and some of you had friends that were drafted. It's different today. Today, our military is volunteer. Today, men and women are encouraged. We have who are known as recruiters. They encourage them. They talk to them about the potential of the military and development and such. And I want you to understand with me today that God does not work on a draft. God is not going to force you to trust His Son for salvation. God does not work on a draft. He does not have a set number of people that can be saved and cannot be saved. In fact, He's not willing that anyone should perish. God does not work on a draft. God simply gives you and gives me the opportunity to believe. God gives you the opportunity to, by faith, receive His Son. It's a volunteer thing. And really, all I am this morning is say, oh, Pastor, you do a lot and all of this. No, I'll tell you really what I am. I'm just sort of a recruiter this morning. I just want to encourage you to believe Jesus. And I want to tell you about some of the benefits, right? I want to tell you there's great benefit to having God live within you. There's great benefit to the family of God. There's great benefit to knowing that if our life ended now, we would instantly be with the Lord in heaven. What a blessing. We're not talking about what your HR department promises you. We're talking about things that matter way, way more. But God's not going to come and draft you into becoming one of His children. You've got to choose. And I want to challenge you today to let the Holy Spirit lead you and to choose Jesus Christ and to choose a life with Him for all of eternity. I just simply want to exhort you today. I want to warn you, watch out for that hard heart. I want to testify that you can be a partaker of Christ and eternal life. And I pray that you will.
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1: Well, hello, good neighbor. I'm so thankful you're listening today. We're grateful for you. And I'm grateful that you've got your phone, your radio, whatever it is, however you're listening to, shortwave, internet, a radio broadcast on a stations, however you're listening, I'm so very grateful that you listen. By the way, write your station, the manager today. Thank them for having Revival Time on their station. We're glad for all the stations around the nation. Swing low. Swing chariot. That's a great. Oh, I did it opposite. Swing. As I say, swing low. No, swing low. Swing chariot. God bless you. Sing it, will you? Old fashioned quartet. We're looking forward to hearing you.

We've never played that on the broadcast before. That's a good song. Swing Low, Swing Chariot. Pardon me. I'm so very thankful for God's grace to my life. God's been so, so good to me and my wife. Both of us have been saved so many years. He has never failed us. He has never, ever failed us. We've failed him. I especially have failed him. I know I have. But I'm thankful that Jesus never fails. Jesus never fails. We just sang that in church a few weeks ago on Sunday night. We always close the service a cappella with the song. And I love that little chorus, Jesus never fails. It's a song, but we sang the chorus. Here's the song. And two sisters sing it for us, says, and it's really, really what happened in your life, my life. I have been blessed. Girls, you sing it for us. Then we're in Genesis chapter 7 today. Get your Bibles ready.

Genesis chapter 7 today. And the Lord said to Noah one word, come. Come. That's one of the most powerful words in the Bible. Come thou fount of every blessing. Tune my heart out of my bondage, sorrow and night. Jesus, I come. Jesus, I come. God's word says, come unto me, all ye that labor and are heavy laden, and I will give my rest upon you. Take my yoke upon you and learn of me, for I am meek and lowly of heart, and ye shall find rest unto your soul. The only place to find rest is to come to Christ. Come unto me, all ye that labor. God saw his righteousness. And the way to God is not through the works of our own righteousness, but according to his mercy, he saved us. And he calls us and he says, come. You know, in the Bible, the last chapter of the Bible, the Bible is coming to an end. The world is coming to an end. Everything is going to be done. The rapture will be taking place. The tribulation will have been taking place. The marriage supper of the Lamb will be taking place. Judgment seat of Christ will be taking place. The white throne judgment will have taken place. And the earth will have been burnt up. And by the way, then the Bible says, by the way, he said, let me give you one last word, because Revelation 22, I come quickly. Here's what he says. The Spirit and the bride say, come. And then heareth him that's athirst, come. And let him that heareth say, come. God says, come unto me, all ye that labor. I'm so grateful that God said, come to me. I'm so grateful that 70 years ago this fall, I came to the Lord Jesus Christ. I found mercy that day. My wife, on May the 28th, 1956, 70 years ago, found grace and mercy, both of us. She was in Illinois and I was in California. We both got saved. Oh, happy day that fixed my choice on thee, my Savior and my God. Thank God for salvation. And the Spirit of God's crying you to come. If you're unsaved this morning, you know not Jesus Christ as your personal Savior. He's calling to you. He says, come, come. We've had several men recently that they said, this was my last stop. In the last 2 months, several men said, this is my last stop. I'm coming here, then I'm committing suicide. And they've been saved. I saw a man that said that several months ago, and he sits in church and God is working his heart. He looked at first so zoned. I'm sure he was a drug addict, whatever he was, but he's all cleaned up. He's got his hair cut. He's got himself a suit and tie. He sits in the front. He opens his Bible and he's just taking it all in. And he's just amazed at the love of God. Another man, the same. I'm just so thrilled to see what I see in the lives of men and women getting saved. A little girl got saved, rode our buses so many years ago, and she just was with her boyfriend, and 10 teenage boys jumped him and stabbed him to death. She's in the same funeral home that we were in having one of our funerals. And her heart was so broken, and she came and got baptized on Sunday. Thank God for her. She's been saved, but she needed to be baptized. And thank God, she goes, I'm going to live for Christ. The Spirit says, come. Come to him in salvation. Then come if you're saved. Get right with God today. No, don't let another day go by. Don't let another hour go by. When the broadcast is done, in just a moment, say, get on your knees and say, dear God, I'm coming home. I'm coming back. I'm coming back to your word. I'm coming back to live for you. I'm coming back to Sunday school, Sunday morning, Sunday night, Wednesday night. I'm going to be coming back to your Bible. I'm coming back to soul winning. I'm coming back. I pray that you'll come. The Spirit said, come. The Lord said to Noah, come, and all thy house into the ark. Make sure you get your whole family in. Our Father, I want to thank you for your goodness, for your grace, for your mercy. And I pray that we would have a great day as we seek to serve thee today.

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1: This is American Family News. I'm Robert Thornton. FBI Director Kash Patel announced today that law enforcement thwarted a terrorist plot targeting the UFC fight at the White House over the weekend. Service Deputy Director Matthew Quinn defended the decision not to cancel the event.
2: We're 100% confident that we knew locations, level of planning, level of response. The event itself, I am confident in saying, was never at risk due to the great investigative work.
1: Officials said multiple people have been arrested and more than a dozen others have been identified as potentially being involved in the plot as well. A motive is still unclear, but a suspect allegedly told investigators they were targeting capitalist elites. It comes in the wake of several high-profile acts of political violence in recent years, including multiple assassination attempts on Donald Trump. Iran's top diplomat said today that the tentative deal to end the war with the United States would require Israel to withdraw from Lebanon, a condition Israel has already rejected and that could sink the agreement. Michael Rubin is a senior fellow at the American Enterprise Institute and said he has concerns about the U.S.-Iran deal. He made the comments on Washington Watch.
3: President Donald Trump has a habit of trying to patch holes and allied difficulties with his rhetoric and with his rhetorical reassurances. And unfortunately, there's too much at stake here. I truly am afraid, and I don't mean to be bombastic, that this agreement could make Neville Chamberlain look like Winston Churchill. The fact of the matter is, from what we're hearing from the Iranian side at least, they have already achieved far more than they expected to.
1: Rubin also mentioned another concern.
3: But what actually makes me even more worried is you're absolutely right. We're funding, we're releasing money to the Iranians. The question is, which Iranians? I mean, if it's the Islamic Revolutionary Guard Corps, is it the faction with which we're negotiating, or are we actually pumping money into the coffers of the opponents of this deal? And that is what really concerns me. I'll tell you what I should have done, what I would have done, Tony, is taken that Iranian money that was frozen and in various Gulf banks, ordered it released, and pay our allies, the Emiratis, the Kuwaitis, the Bahrainis, reparations so that they could rebuild those structures which had been attacked by Iran.
1: He believes the deal is not good for Israel and that Netanyahu is in a tough spot. And the markets continue to react to the deal as oil prices are sinking again today and pull back to $80 per barrel for the first time since early March, while the U.S. stock market drifts near its all-time high. The National Hurricane Center says potential Tropical Cyclone 1 needs to be watched. Tropical storm watches have been issued from Texas to Louisiana. Fox Weather's Haley Meyer says it's a good move due to FEMA events in the region.
4: You have a lot of people that maybe they don't take heed of the flash flood alerts. They don't understand the significance of it until they bump it up. And it's not just an IMBEST, but it is a PTC, a potential tropical cyclone. Then you can start to issue alerts that are more tropical in nature, especially along the coast, where you could get up to tropical storm force winds, maybe closer to 40, 50 miles per hour in some cases, depending upon if this thing really does garner a little bit of strength in the Gulf of America.
1: The system is currently a broad area of low pressure located inland over South Texas and is to move northeastward along the Texas coast and could emerge over the northwestern Gulf later today or tonight. Yesterday, Texas Governor Greg Abbott announced that he issued a disaster declaration for 101 Texas counties as storms and heavy rain have affected the state. Additional counties may be added as conditions warrant. Abbott directed the Texas Division of Emergency Management to activate additional state emergency response resources and implement 24-hour operations at the Texas State Emergency Operations Center as storm risks persist. In other Texas news, the state has a new online screwworm training program. This is to help Texas producers, wildlife managers, and animal owners understand issues with the screwworm. The course is free and is available through the Texas A&M AgriLife Extension. And that does conclude the news this time around. 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
5: your Faith Music Radio weather forecast for Evansville and the surrounding tri-state area for this afternoon. Mostly cloudy skies, chance of showers, maybe a thunderstorm with a high of 82. For tonight, a slight chance of a shower, partly cloudy with a low 62. Partly cloudy and breezy tomorrow on Wednesday with a high near 90 degrees. And increasing clouds tomorrow night, chance of showers and thunderstorms with a low of 74. Heading into Thursday, partly cloudy, it's a chance of an isolated shower or thunderstorm with a high 83. Again, for this afternoon, showers and thunderstorms forming near the evening with a high of 82.
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0: Hello, and welcome to the Always Abounding broadcast with Pastor Joey Pearson, a ministry of Maranatha Baptist Church in Newburgh, Indiana. It is our desire that this broadcast will encourage and strengthen you for your ministry unto the Lord Jesus Christ. Please follow along now as we open up the Bible and share a thought on how we can be found always abounding in the work of the Lord.
1: Welcome back, everyone. This is the Always Abounding broadcast, and I'm your host, Pastor Joey Pearson, and we're so thankful that you've chosen to be with us on the program today. I'm looking forward to what truths we can pull out of Luke chapter 6 this week. But before we do get into it, I'd like to let you know about our vacation Bible school going on at Maranatha Baptist Church in Newburgh this week. We have VBS services beginning at 6 o'clock p.m., going to 8:30 p.m. Monday through Thursday. And if you have a child that you'd like to bring and enroll, you just come on by, get here before 6 o'clock, and we'll get them registered, and we'll get them plugged in and get them going. I just want you to know you're more than welcome. Now, as for the program, let's read Luke chapter 6, verses 1 through 5. So here's what the Bible says, Luke chapter 6, 1 through 5. And it came to pass on the second Sabbath after the first that he went through the cornfields, and his disciples plucked the ears of corn and did eat, rubbing them in their hands. And certain of the Pharisees said unto them, Why do ye that which is not lawful to do on the Sabbath days? And Jesus answering them said, Have ye not read so much as this, what David did when himself was an hungered, and they which were with him, how he went into the house of God, and did take and eat the showbread, and gave also to them that were with him, which it is not lawful to eat but for the priests alone? And he said unto them, That the Son of Man is Lord also of the Sabbath. So we notice the action on the Sabbath here. The definition of Sabbath is the institution of the Sabbath, the law for keeping holy every seventh day of the week. The biblical law for the Sabbath was given as a distinctive part of the Jewish faith. It was given to Israel at Mount Sinai, where God ordained the Sabbath to be a sign between himself and the nation. The Sabbath is linked to God's finished work after the 6 days of creation, and that reference is in Genesis chapter 2. The Sabbath takes place on the seventh day of the week. However, the first century church met on the first day of the week, and that references Acts chapter 20 and 1 Corinthians 16. In verse 1, we do see the disciples in the field. This occurred just after Passover. As the disciples were passing through the fields, they gleaned the areas of the fields that had not been harvested yet. And this was kind of put in place as a type of welfare system, which would allow kind of the poor and downtrodden folks to be able to gather some food from the corners of the field. And you can read those references in Leviticus 19 and Deuteronomy 23. Now in verse 2 comes the criticism of these Pharisees, and they complain about the supposed breaking of their ceremonial law. According to the detailed list of extra-biblical Sabbath guidelines that they followed, the disciples were guilty of violating four laws: the reaping, the threshing, the winnowing, and the preparing food. You know, the Pharisees, they always represent the crowd that says Jesus just isn't quite enough. Like, what he says is just not quite good enough. These are the ones who will major on the minor, and they'll overlook the real mission and the real heartbeat of Jesus Christ. You know, Jesus calls them out in Matthew 23, 24, ye blind guides, which strain at a gnat and swallow a camel. Now, there is an important teaching moment from the Savior in verses 3 through 5. In response to their criticism, Jesus actually references an Old Testament account of King David to teach them an important lesson about the Sabbath. Now, they would be familiar with this account, but they missed some of the important points that Jesus was about to emphasize. To start, Jesus wanted to help the Pharisees kind of read a situation, right? Learn how to discern. And he kind of mentions that in verse 3. And I'll just say this, this is good for all of us, don't you think? I think we could all use some wisdom and discernment in this life. You ought to ask God to help you with discerning situations and discerning people. We as Christians should allow the wisdom and discretion of God to help us understand situations and read the room, so to speak. Have you heard that phrase? Christians ought to be the best at reading the room, because that shows a wisdom and a discernment and a discretion. But we're out of time for today. We're going to pick it up right here tomorrow. I hope you'll join us again, and have a great night.
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1: Praise the Lord for another week of His goodness and mercy. What seems to be the theme of our world today? Fear, uncertainty, anxiety, restlessness? Yes, no doubt these feelings are real. Yes, no doubt we are living in strange and trying times. But my dear friend, as Christians, we have a different outlook because we have a different solution. Let me remind you of some of the last words of Moses as he charged Joshua as they were about to enter the promised land. Deuteronomy chapter 31, verse 7 and 8. And Moses called unto Joshua and said unto him in the sight of all Israel, "Be strong and of a good courage, for thou must go with this people to the land which the Lord hath sworn unto their fathers to give them, and thou shalt cause them to inherit it. And the Lord, he it is that doth go before thee. He will be with thee. He will not fail thee, neither forsake thee. Fear not, neither be dismayed." I echo these same words to us today. Yes, there are a lot of unknowns. Yes, there are things that can make you fearful. Yes, there are things that can get you down. But always remember, dear listener, the Lord, he it is that doth go before thee. He will not fail thee, neither forsake thee. The same God that helped Joshua and Israel conquer Canaan is the same God that's for us today. For we as Christians, remember this. Things aren't falling apart. Things are falling in place. God is where he's always been, and that's on his throne in heaven. So in a world of fear, have faith. And know that you can never go wrong by putting all your hope, all your trust, and all your future in the hands of Almighty God. If you're looking for an old-fashioned King James Bible preaching, soul-winning, independent Baptist church, then look no further. White River is a church for you. 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Don't forget to check out our church Facebook page and visit us on the web at whiteriverbaptist.com. Now, let's take a few moments and look into the Word of God. This week, we're closing out our Bible study on the armor of God out of Ephesians chapter 6. And we're looking at the last source of our armor, and that is our power source or our fuel source. And we see that in verse 18, praying always with all prayer and supplications in the Spirit, and watching thereunto with all perseverance and supplication for all saints. Remember something, folks. I think a lot of times the devil wants us to complicate this idea of prayer. It's not a complicated thing at all. In fact, prayer simply means asking. And the Bible says in James chapter 4, verse 2, you have not because you ask not. Let me remind you, God's not a genie in a bottle. He's not there to grant us everything that we want and desire to make our lives comfortable on earth. But if you are, as a Christian, are involved in the battle, God wants for us to be very dependent upon Him. And it's not that we ask God for things because God doesn't already know. But here's what I like to tell my church. God wants for us to know that we know that we need Him. Amen? And so prayer is simply us declaring our dependence upon God and then asking Him for the things that we need in life to be good soldiers of Jesus Christ. Now, we see a formula in this verse. It says that praying always with all prayer. Now, there are different aspects to prayer. Just like there's different aspects with your relationship with people based upon how you know them. There's different aspects of this thing called prayer. And the Bible talks about different types of things that we ought to do as we communicate with God. In fact, we're not going to do this week, but if we went back to the Lord's Prayer that Jesus taught, and by the way, that wasn't something that Jesus gave just to be repeated in a vain, repetitious way. In fact, the Bible warns about vain repetition, but it was a model so that we would know how to pray. And you see in that taught the different aspects to prayer. And prayer, I believe, ought to begin with a time of praising and thanking the Lord. And letting God know how great and wonderful He is. Again, folks, it's His idea of worship. And worship the Lord. Spend time praising God. And I believe your prayer time ought to start with that. And then once you spend time worshiping the Lord, I believe we ought to spend time getting on praying ground. What's that mean? That means this. We ought to make sure we're clean and right before the Lord.
2: The Bible says if we regard iniquity in our heart, the Lord will not hear us. And so there ought to be a time of confession. Amen. Hey, listen, there's certain things that we do every day to stay healthy. I hope at least that you take a shower and bathe every day. That's an important thing to do. Now, listen, if that makes sense for us to do physically, why in the world should we not do it spiritually? Amen. And so you begin with a time of worship, a time of thanksgiving to God. Then you begin with a time of confession, getting clean, getting right, pure, and so that you can be on praying ground. Then I believe we ought to then spend time, we ought to intercede for others. The Bible talks about the importance of being an intercessor and the fact that we go to God on behalf of others. By the way, a lot of praying that you do is in behalf of others. And I hope that when someone asks you to pray for them, and you say to them, I'll pray, I'll pray about that, or I'll pray for you. I hope we're not telling a lie, amen? I'm afraid sometimes the biggest lie Christians tell is when they say, I'll pray for you. Because I wonder how much we really intercede on the behalf of others. And so I believe you ought to spend some time interceding for others. And then you know what? You ought to spend some time praying for your needs. Amen. Remember, prayer means to ask. And that's what it simply means. And how important it is to spend time asking the Lord for your own personal needs so that God can provide for you. And then also then that God can meet the things you need to be the warrior God wants you to be. Amen. Again, remember, prayer is simply declaring your dependence upon God, letting God know how much we need him. Amen. And so listen, this idea of fueling ourselves with prayer, how important it is if we're going to be the warriors God wants for us to be. Well, that's all for today. 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
1: This is American Family News. I'm Robert Thornton. FBI Director Kash Patel announced today that law enforcement thwarted a terrorist plot targeting the UFC fight at the White House over the weekend. Service Deputy Director Matthew Quinn defended the decision not to cancel the event.
2: We're 100% confident that we knew locations, level of planning, level of response. The event itself, I am confident in saying, was never at risk due to the great investigative work.
1: Officials said multiple people have been arrested and more than a dozen others have been identified as potentially being involved in the plot as well. A motive is still unclear, but a suspect allegedly told investigators they were targeting capitalist elites. It comes in the wake of several high-profile acts of political violence in recent years, including multiple assassination attempts on Donald Trump. Iran's top diplomat said today that the tentative deal to end the war with the United States would require Israel to withdraw from Lebanon, a condition Israel has already rejected and that could sink the agreement. Michael Rubin is a senior fellow at the American Enterprise Institute and said he has concerns about the U.S.-Iran deal. He made the comments on Washington Watch.
3: President Donald Trump has a habit of trying to patch holes and allied difficulties with his rhetoric and with his rhetorical reassurances. And unfortunately, there's too much at stake here. I truly am afraid, and I don't mean to be bombastic, that this agreement could make Neville Chamberlain look like Winston Churchill. The fact of the matter is, from what we're hearing from the Iranian side, at least, they have already achieved far more than they expected to.
1: Rubin also mentioned another concern.
3: But what actually makes me even more worried is you're absolutely right. We're funding, we're releasing money to the Iranians. The question is, which Iranians? I mean, if it's the Islamic Revolutionary Guard Corps, is it the faction with which we're negotiating, or are we actually pumping money into the coffers of the opponents of this deal? And that is what really concerns me. I'll tell you what I should have done, what I would have done, Tony, is taken that Iranian money that was frozen and in various Gulf banks, ordered it released, and pay our allies, the Emiratis, the Kuwaitis, the Bahrainis, reparations so that they could rebuild those structures which had been attacked by Iran.
1: He believes the deal is not good for Israel and that Netanyahu is in a tough spot. And the markets continue to react to the deal as oil prices are sinking again today and pull back to $80 per barrel for the first time since early March, while the U.S. stock market drifts near its all-time high. The National Hurricane Center says potential tropical cyclone 1 needs to be watched. Tropical storm watches have been issued from Texas to Louisiana. Fox Weather's Haley Meyer says it's a good move due to FIFA events in the region.
4: You have a lot of people that maybe they don't take heed of the flash flood alerts. They don't understand the significance of it until they bump it up. And it's not just an IMBEST, but it is a PTC, a potential tropical cyclone. Then you can start to issue alerts that are more tropical in nature, especially along the coast, where you could get up to tropical storm force winds, maybe closer to 40, 50 miles per hour in some cases, depending upon if this thing really does garner a little bit of strength in the Gulf of America.
1: The system is currently a broad area of low pressure located inland over South Texas and is to move northeastward along the Texas coast and could emerge over the northwestern Gulf later today or tonight. Yesterday, Texas Governor Greg Abbott announced that he issued a disaster declaration for 101 Texas counties as storms and heavy rain have affected the state. Additional counties may be added as conditions warrant. Abbott directed the Texas Division of Emergency Management to activate additional state emergency response resources and implement 24-hour operations at the Texas State Emergency Operations Center as storm risks persist. In other Texas news, the state has a new online screwworm training program. This is to help Texas producers, wildlife managers, and animal owners understand issues with the screwworm. The course is free and is available through the Texas A&M AgriLife Extension. And that does conclude the news this time around. See more news at AFM.net.
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5: your Faith Music Radio weather forecast for Evansville and the surrounding tri-state area for this afternoon. Mostly cloudy skies, a chance of showers, maybe a thunderstorm with a high of 82. For tonight, a slight chance of a shower, partly cloudy with a low 62. Partly cloudy and breezy tomorrow on Wednesday with a high near 90 degrees. And increasing clouds tomorrow night, a chance of showers and thunderstorms with a low of 74. Heading into Thursday, partly cloudy, a chance of an isolated shower or thunderstorm with a high 83. Again, for this afternoon, showers and thunderstorms forming near the evening with a high of 82.

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1: This is American Family News. I'm Robert Thornton. FBI Director Kash Patel announced today that law enforcement thwarted a terrorist plot targeting the UFC fight at the White House over the weekend. Service Deputy Director Matthew Quinn defended the decision not to cancel the event.
2: We're 100% confident that we knew locations, level of planning, level of response. The event itself, I am confident in saying, was never at risk due to the great investigative work.
1: Officials said multiple people have been arrested and more than a dozen others have been identified as potentially being involved in the plot as well. A motive is still unclear, but a suspect allegedly told investigators they were targeting capitalist elites. It comes in the wake of several high-profile acts of political violence in recent years, including multiple assassination attempts on Donald Trump. Iran's top diplomat said today that the tentative deal to end the war with the United States would require Israel to withdraw from Lebanon, a condition Israel has already rejected and that could sink the agreement. Michael Rubin is a senior fellow at the American Enterprise Institute and said he has concerns about the U.S.-Iran deal. He made the comments on Washington Watch.
3: President Donald Trump has a habit of trying to patch holes and allied difficulties with his rhetoric and with his rhetorical reassurances. And unfortunately, there's too much at stake here. I truly am afraid, and I don't mean to be bombastic, that this agreement could make Neville Chamberlain look like Winston Churchill. The fact of the matter is, from what we're hearing from the Iranian side, at least, they have already achieved far more than they expected to.
1: Rubin also mentioned another concern.
3: But what actually makes me even more worried is you're absolutely right. We're funding, we're releasing money to the Iranians. The question is, which Iranians? I mean, if it's the Islamic Revolutionary Guard Corps, is it the faction with which we're negotiating, or are we actually pumping money into the coffers of the opponents of this deal? And that is what really concerns me. I'll tell you what I should have done, what I would have done, Tony, is taken that Iranian money that was frozen and in various Gulf banks, ordered it released, and pay our allies, the Emiratis, the Kuwaitis, the Bahrainis, reparations so that they could rebuild those structures which had been attacked by Iran.
1: He believes the deal is not good for Israel and that Netanyahu is in a tough spot. And the markets continue to react to the deal as oil prices are sinking again today and pull back to $80 per barrel for the first time since early March, while the U.S. stock market drifts near its all-time high. The National Hurricane Center says potential tropical cyclone 1 needs to be watched. Tropical storm watches have been issued from Texas to Louisiana. Fox Weather's Haley Meyer says it's a good move due to FEMA events in the region.
4: You have a lot of people that maybe they don't take heed of the flash flood alerts. They don't understand the significance of it until they bump it up. And it's not just an IMBEST, but it is a PTC, a potential tropical cyclone. Then you can start to issue alerts that are more tropical in nature, especially along the coast, where you could get up to tropical storm force winds, maybe closer to 40, 50 miles per hour in some cases, depending upon if this thing really does garner a little bit of strength in the Gulf of America.
1: The system is currently a broad area of low pressure located inland over South Texas and is to move northeastward along the Texas coast and could emerge over the northwestern Gulf later today or tonight. Yesterday, Texas Governor Greg Abbott announced that he issued a disaster declaration for 101 Texas counties as storms and heavy rain have affected the state. Additional counties may be added as conditions warrant. Abbott directed the Texas Division of Emergency Management to activate additional state emergency response resources and implement 24-hour operations at the Texas State Emergency Operations Center through Thursday from the mid to upper Texas coast through much of Louisiana, central and southern portions of Mississippi and Alabama, and the far western portion of the Florida Panhandle. You'll want to monitor local media outlets for the latest. That is a wrap on news for this hour. You can see more news online at AFN.net.
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5: your Faith Music Radio weather forecast for Evansville and the surrounding tri-state area for this afternoon. Mostly cloudy skies, chance of showers, maybe a thunderstorm with a high of 82. For tonight, a slight chance of a shower, partly cloudy with a low 62. Partly cloudy and breezy tomorrow on Wednesday with a high near 90 degrees and increasing clouds tomorrow night, chance of showers and thunderstorms with a low of 74. Head into Thursday, partly cloudy, it's a chance of an isolated shower or thunderstorm with a high 83. Again, for this afternoon, showers and thunderstorms forming near the evening with a high of 82.

If my people, which are called by my name, shall humble themselves and pray and seek my face and turn from their wicked ways, then will I hear from heaven and will forgive their sin and heal their land. Father, would you revive thy work in the midst of the years? 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

0: 250 years ago, our founding fathers declared independence and built a nation on timeless truths. One nation under God. From the pulpits of the Great Awakening to the battlefields of the Revolution, America's Christian heritage shaped our love of liberty, justice, and the dignity of every person made in God's image. 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

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Thou wilt keep him in perfect peace, whose mind is stayed on thee, because he trusteth in thee. 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
1: For American Family News, I'm Robert Thornton. Fox reports the White House has told Secretary of War Pete Hegseth about the need to ramp up U.S. weapons production. A new presidential determination warns that constraints in the U.S. munitions industrial base may pose a direct threat to national defense preparedness, even as Hegseth has publicly pushed back on claims that the U.S. is facing a weapons shortage. An update on the B-52 that crashed in California this week, killing 8 people. Fox's Jennifer Griffin has more.
2: The 8-engine aircraft initially flew northeast at around 11:10 a.m., gradually turning farther north before abruptly hooking northwest and plunging at a rate of more than 5,000 feet per minute and crashing on the airfield at about 11:20 a.m. Video captured by local news stations showed a smoldering blackened crash site on the airfield where the plane went down. The bomber typically carries a crew of 5, but 8 people were on board this aircraft, including the military crew, government civilians, and 2 Boeing employees. Families of those 8 are currently being notified.
1: Many businesses remain invested in so-called transgender issues. According to February 2026 data from the pro-LGBT human rights campaign, more than 550 companies are bankrolling the transgendering of children. This includes paying for puberty blockers, hormones, and manipulation procedures for minors. Greg Scott is executive vice president at 1792 Exchange and stopped by Washington Watch. He said his organization helps expose companies.
3: A lot of these corporations just thought they were doing the right thing at a certain time in American history. But what we found is good news, that the more we engage these corporations directly, the more that we find that they understand that they've made a mistake. And 1792 is there as a helping hand to help businesses get back to business, provide them a roadmap to disentangle themselves from the ideological commitments that they made that were unwise, didn't serve their shareholders, didn't serve their employees, and definitely didn't serve the American public.
1: He said they are directly involved with executives.
3: We're now in a situation where companies are calling us. Fortune, I'm talking about small mom and pop companies. I'm talking about Fortune 100 companies that are saying, hey, we saw your ratings on your website at 1792exchange.com, and we want to talk to you about these, and we want to adjust some corporate policies to more align with what the American people think.
1: He went on to say they work with groups like the Heritage Foundation, ADF, and Boyer Research to say to companies there is a better way to do business. Data centers are on the mind of the Nashville mayor. Here's Fox's Jessica Rosenthal.
4: Nashville Mayor Freddie O'Connell signed an executive order that tells metro departments in the city and Davidson County to temporarily stop the building of large new data centers after residents packed one Metro Planning Commission meeting to protest a proposed center near Nashville Zoo.
5: We don't want negative impacts of data centers in our neighborhoods.
4: Metro departments are directed to review impacts to things like electrical demand and water consumption and must submit findings and recommendations within 2 months. A new analysis by Politico finds the issue of data centers has become a political one, with hundreds of data centers planned or being built right now in 232 congressional districts. Jessica Rosenthal, Fox News.
1: KERA News reports that North Texas immigration advocates have created so-called safe spaces for immigrants to watch the FIFA World Cup. Trump administration officials have said that there would be no large-scale immigration enforcement at World Cup matches. Attorneys with the Mexican-American Bar Association will be on hand to provide free legal consultation, and organizers will distribute information on immigration resources and preparedness kits in the event someone is detained. The National Hurricane Center says potential tropical cyclone 1, located now in South Texas, is expected to produce rainfall totals of 4 to 8 inches with isolated higher totals around 12 inches through Thursday. From the mid to upper Texas coast through much of Louisiana, central and southern portions of Mississippi and Alabama, and the far western portion of the Florida Panhandle. You'll want to monitor local media outlets for the latest. That is a wrap on news for this hour. You can see more news online at AFN.net.
6: Your Faith Music Radio weather forecast for Evansville and the surrounding tri-state area for tonight. Partly cloudy with a chance of a few showers, low near 62. Partly cloudy and breezy tomorrow on Wednesday, a high of 90 degrees. For tomorrow night, chance of showers and thunderstorms. Some strong storms could be possible with low near 74. Heading into Thursday, mostly cloudy skies, isolated shower, thunderstorm could pop up with a high of 83. Again, for tonight, showers and thunderstorms in the evening and an isolated shower or two overnight with a low near 62.

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1: I started out to win this race, to serve the Lord and to look up on His face.
2: For the Lord Himself shall descend from heaven with a shout, with the voice of the archangel, and with the trump of God, and the dead in Christ shall rise first. Then we which are alive and remain shall be caught up together with them in the clouds to meet the Lord in the air, and so shall we ever be with the Lord.

Hello, friends. Welcome to Enjoying the Journey. This is Scott Pauley, and I'm excited about studying the Word of God with you today. We're dealing with some current questions and Bible answers. And aren't you glad that the eternal Word of God addresses current questions at every age, at every stage in life, no matter what's going on with you, no matter what's going on in the world? The Word of God leads us to truth. The Word of God is truth because it has come directly from God. Today we're dealing with a question that multiple listeners have submitted in varying forms, and it is a question about what happens when we die. We know in Scripture that there is a material part of man, that's your body, that's what people see, that's how you interact with the world and people around you. But then there is the immaterial part of man, the hidden man, the inner man. We refer to a man's soul, where he thinks and feels and chooses. Then Scripture talks about a man's spirit, the eternal part of the man that lives on forever. And so what happens to each part of us when we leave this world? There is a certain mystery to death. We've not done it before. And when we come to the end and we breathe our last breath here, and we leave this world, what happens when we die? Well, let's go to the book of Ecclesiastes first, and I'm going to give you several scriptures today. You may want to write the references down so that you can keep track of them, go back through them, connect all of them in your thinking. But let's begin in Ecclesiastes chapter 12 with a famous verse following the description of getting old. We're living that, aren't we? In chapter 12, Solomon describes all of the component parts. The hearing starts to fade, the eyesight starts to fade, the hair starts to turn gray. That's what the opening verses of Ecclesiastes 12 are about. Then you come to verse number 7, and he's speaking of death. He says, "Then shall the dust return to the earth as it was, and the spirit shall return unto God who gave it." So he basically divides man into two parts, the material and the immaterial. Now, I believe that we are three parts, spirit, soul, and body. But in this particular reference, he's uniting spirit and soul because he's talking about the immaterial part of man, that part of you that is going to be conscious and live on forever and ever and ever. And he makes very plain, under inspiration of the Holy Spirit, that when a man dies, his body goes back to the dust of the ground, his spirit returns to God. Now, earlier in this same book, Ecclesiastes chapter 3 and verse number 21, we read this, "Who knoweth the spirit of man that goeth upward, and the spirit of the beast that goeth downward to the earth?" Now, there's a distinction between man and the animal kingdom. Some people have given us the idea that we came from the animal kingdom and we're just a higher form of species. That's not true at all. In fact, when God created man, he created you different than all the animals because he created man with the capacity to commune in his spirit with the Creator. This is the distinction. You have a conscience. You have an ability. The animal can think, but only man can think God's thoughts. Only man has the ability to think spiritually and to commune with his Creator. So when the animal dies, it just goes back to the dust of the ground. When the man dies, his body goes back to the dust of the ground, but the spirit of that person goes immediately to meet God. May I give you a couple of other references in the Old Testament before we turn to the New Testament? This understanding of man going back to dust is not new. Solomon did not create this. In fact, the two most ancient books of the Old Testament make that very clear. Back in Genesis chapter 3, when God brought judgment upon man and upon the earth because of the fall, we read this in Genesis chapter 3 and verse number 19. Now get this. "In the sweat of thy face shalt thou eat bread till thou return unto the ground. For out of it wast thou taken, for dust thou art, and unto dust shalt thou return." Remember, God made man of the dust of the ground, breathed in his nostrils the breath of life, and man became a living soul. That body, your vessel, that's all the body is going back to the dust of the ground.
The living soul, the breath of God that is placed in man, that part of you is going to live on forever. Again, notice the distinction between the part of you that is not going to last eternally and the part of you that is. Again, the oldest book of the Bible, the book of Job, we read in Job chapter 34 and verse number 15, the words of Elihu, "If he set his heart upon man, if he gather unto himself his spirit and his breath, all flesh shall perish together, and man shall turn again unto dust." So way back in the Garden of Eden, it was understood the body's going back to dust. Job, before even the patriarchs, is writing under inspiration of the Holy Spirit these words that man's body is going back to dust. The body is not going to last forever, but the spirit, the soul of a man, is. That's the eternal part of our nature. Now let's go to the New Testament. Connect all of that to Hebrews chapter 9, verses 27 and 28. The Bible says, "And as it is appointed unto men once to die," and this is important, "but after this," please don't miss, there is an after this. People talk about the afterlife. There is an afterlife. There is a real heaven. There is a real hell. There is a reality after this. The Bible says the judgment. And then he gives this illustration. "So Christ was once offered to bear the sins of many, and unto them that look for him shall he appear the second time without sin unto salvation." He said Christ's body died on that cross, but that wasn't the end of Christ. No, what happened? He resurrected. Let me tell you about your body. Your body is going back to the dust of the ground, but it is going to be resurrected, and it is going to be reunited with your spirit and your soul when you stand before God in the final judgment. And thank God, if you know the Lord Jesus as your personal Savior, that body that is resurrected and reunited is going to be redeemed. It's the last part of the redemption work God is doing in us. The last thing to be redeemed will be our body, but aren't you glad you're going to get a new body? Your spirit is conscious after death. Read the gospel records. Read what the Lord Jesus said, Luke chapter number 15, Luke chapter number 16. Read about the rich man that in hell lifted up his eyes being in torments. Read about the Lazarus, who is in Abram's bosom in that passage, very conscious. Their bodies had gone to dust, but their person, the real you, that part of you that only God sees and only God knows, lived on and was conscious. And of course, the Lord Jesus teaches us that someday that spirit is going to be reunited with the body, will stand before the Lord, and then, of course, the final judgment. Facing eternity. So the answer to the question, what happens when we die, is very simply this. Your body goes back to the dust of the ground. When you go to a cemetery, I was in one the other day. Think of it this way, if you're a Christian, that is resurrection ground. That is not where your loved one is. Your mother is not there. Your father is not there. If they know the Lord, they're with the Lord. We're taught by the Apostle Paul to be absent from the body is to be present with the Lord. Scripture does not teach a soul sleep. It does not teach a holding place. It does not teach some long extended time between when you leave this world and when you meet God. No, the moment you're absent from the body, you're present with the Lord. Or if you're not a Christian, the moment you leave this body, you are separated from God. And so basically, the body returning to the dust of the ground is the least of what happens, and the most important thing is this: where will your spirit be when you leave this world? Well, we turn again and again to the Word of God, because the God of the Word is the one who gives us the truth. Sometimes not what we want to hear, but what we need to hear. Pass it on to someone else today. I look forward to staying with you again next time on Enjoying the Journey. Hope you'll join us every day. In the meantime, join us online at enjoyingthejourney.org, enjoyingthejourney.org, and pray for us. And know this, we're praying for you. God bless you, friends.

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250 years ago, our founding fathers declared independence and built a nation on timeless truths. 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

0: many infallible proofs. This is Ken Ham, editor of the popular The Answers Book for Kids series. In the book of Acts, Luke wrote that Jesus presented himself alive after his suffering by many infallible proofs. So what were these proofs of Christ's resurrection? Well, think about it. What would it take to convince you that someone became alive again after dying? Well, the best evidence would be to spend time with him. You'd want to see him walk and talk. You know, that's exactly what Luke tells us. These infallible proofs are Christ's many visitations after his resurrection. He appeared first to his disciples and then to many others. And in most cases, Jesus did more than just appear to people. But that's for tomorrow.
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2: My name is Ken Schaefer from Larimore, North Dakota, and I've been honored to record a couple times here at Faith Music Missions. 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
1: For American Family News, I'm Robert Thornton.
2: The investigation continues into the potential terror attack at Sunday's UFC event at the White House. Here's Fox's Jared Halpern.
3: Federal officials have made arrests in California, Missouri, Nebraska, and Ohio and continue to investigate a network accused of planning to set off explosive drones and sniper fire at Sunday's UFC Freedom 250 event. The FBI became aware of the plot last Wednesday after a parent of 19-year-old Tyson Proper alerted police to concerning behavior. He was arrested near Columbus, Ohio. Court filings say investigators learned from Proper of a Signal group chat involving as many as 23 individuals calling itself Vanguard of the Old. At least five suspects have been arrested. At the White House, Jared Halpern, Fox News.
2: Multiple sources told Fox that those in custody are American citizens and that there were no foreign connections. The Trump administration is moving oversight of special education and civil rights to other agencies. The Department of Justice will take on enforcement of civil rights and education, while the Department of Health and Human Services will oversee special education. With the transfers announced today, the vast majority of education department functions now have been assigned to other agencies. The head of an immigration enforcement think tank says despite the rising threat of Islam, he is not ready to completely write off Europe. More from AFN's Chad Groney.
4: As we reported on AFN, masked residents of Belfast, Northern Ireland, set fire to the suspected homes of illegal immigrants in retaliation for an Islamic immigrant from Sudan wielding a knife and slashing a 40-year-old citizen, sending him to the hospital with serious wounds. His backlash against Islamic immigration is part of a problem plaguing Europe, where Islamic migrants refuse to assimilate and often commit serious crimes on the native population. Mark Krikorian is executive director of the Center for Immigration Studies. He says several European governments have already taken action.
5: Sweden and Denmark have both tightened up on immigration significantly. The Reform Party in the UK in local elections just wiped out both Labour and Conservative parties. These were local council elections. It's not up to Parliament, but it's a clear indication that people are fed up.
4: And Krikorian says in Germany, the alternative for Deutschland is doing increasingly well.
5: Despite the fact that all the other parties are trying to freeze them out and the voters are saying, sorry, we're voting for them, and more of them are doing it. So it's important that people running things in Europe take the hint and start deporting in significant numbers people who have been turned down for asylum. And so, of course, you're going to have this kind of backlash, and it's only going to get worse.
4: Krikorian says, unlike during the time of the Crusades, Europe is not Christian anymore.
5: They're post-Christian now. The Muslims are still Muslim, and so you can't beat something with nothing. So the question is, will Europe re-Christianize? And nobody knows. It's possible. I wouldn't write off Europe, but it's pretty dangerous, frankly.
4: I'm Chad Groening.
2: Listen up, parents. A new study published in the Journal of the American Medical Association finds that you may be using digital devices at the supper table more often than children. Here's Fox's Jessica Rosenthal.
6: The study looked at the behaviors of 357 parents and the same number of kids. The average age of the kids was about 6.5. Most used some form of media at the dinner table, but more than 3/4 of parents did compared to just over 2/3 of kids. The study found 142 parents reported being on their phones. For kids, 43 watched content on a small screen device. Another 39 kids were said to have played a handheld game. Researchers wrote they wanted to highlight interruptions caused by electronic devices that result in children receiving less attention and parental guidance than they should. Jessica Rosenthal, Fox News.
2: The Storm Prediction Center says that for tomorrow, live along the Gulf Coast, heads up. The National Hurricane Center continues to monitor a tropical system that could further develop in the Gulf of America. The system is expected to produce rainfall totals of 5 to 10 inches with isolated higher totals near 20 inches. Through Thursday, from the mid and upper Texas coast into southern and central parts of Louisiana, Mississippi, Alabama, and parts of Georgia and Florida. That's all our time for now. Find more news at afn.net, and we appreciate your listening. I'm Robert Thornton.
7: Your Faith Music Radio weather forecast for Evansville and the surrounding tri-state area for tonight. Partly cloudy with a chance of a few showers, low near 62. Partly cloudy and breezy tomorrow on Wednesday, a high of 90 degrees. For tomorrow night, chance of showers and thunderstorms. Some strong storms could be possible with low near 74. Heading into Thursday, mostly cloudy skies, isolated shower, thunderstorm could pop up with a high of 83. Again, for tonight, showers and thunderstorms in the evening, an isolated shower or two overnight with a low near 62.
8: Sometimes God does random things in our life that we just can't figure out. 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
8: Hey friends, welcome back. Still here in the studio at Faith Baptist Church in Fredericksburg. We're in 2 Kings chapter 4. Yesterday, we talked a bit about this Shunammite woman. What a great woman of hospitality she is in the Bible. She's constraining Elisha to stop by the house to eat her food. And also now she and her husband have agreed to put a room in their house for the express purpose of hosting Elisha whenever he comes through. And that's where we get the term prophet's chamber in our vocabulary. So here in verse 18, the woman has now conceived a child miraculously. Why? Because God has miraculously given her a child. And it says in verse 18 that when the child was grown, it fell on a day that he went out to his father to the reapers. And he said unto his father, my head, my head. And he said to the lad, or said to a lad, carry him to his mother. So the child is grown. How old is this child? Well, probably not adult-sized because he's being carried to his mother. It seems as if he's old enough to be independent, to go out to the field with his dad, but maybe not old enough to be one of the regular workers. So maybe guessing 12 years old, somewhere in there perhaps. And he has this massive headache. The Bible never says what it is. Maybe it's an aneurysm. And he cries to his father, and I find it a little bit humorous that dad says, hey, go to mom. Isn't that the way we dads are when our kids were small and they're sick? Hey, go to mom. So this servant boy carries the son to mom, and when he had taken him and brought him to his mother, he sat on her knees till noon and then died. Now, I can't think of a more grievous situation than this, that this son who was given miraculously by God to this woman who had no children, and she had even said when Elisha announced that she would have a child, please, please, this is something so sensitive to me. Don't mess with me about this matter. And now this boy, the love of her life, her only son, has died, but has died young and has died in her arms on her lap. I cannot think of a more sad and grievous situation for a mom than this. So look at verse 21. And she went up and laid him on the bed of the man of God. Interesting. So instead of calling the father out in the field, instead of making a hubbubaloo with the servants, she immediately, her knee-jerk reaction is this child came from God. In that sense, this child belongs to God. And I am going to give this child and this situation, impossible though it seems, I'm going to give this to God. So she takes her son and lays her son on the bed of the man of God. And she shut the door upon him and went out. So doesn't seek medication, doesn't go to some local doctor, doesn't gather all the people together. She just quietly puts her son, the dead body of her son, on the bed of the man of God that they've dedicated to God, to God's word, to God's ministry. She shuts the door, and the Bible says she went out. Verse number 22, and she called unto her husband and said, send me, I pray thee, one of the young men and one of the donkeys, that I may run to the man of God and come again. So the one thing she does do is she goes to her husband and says, I need one of the donkeys right now, and I need to get to the man of God. So her knee-jerk reaction again is to place her son in essentially the arms of God and for herself to go to the man of God. And he said, verse 23, the husband, wherefore wilt thou go to him today? Like, why? Why do you need a donkey? Why are you going to Elisha? And then he asked the question, it's neither new moon nor Sabbath. She said, it shall be well. So why are you wanting to go see the man of God? I mean, it's not a special occasion. It's not the Sabbath day. It's not one of the special feast days. This doesn't make any sense. And instead of trying to explain herself, the woman simply says to her husband, it's good. It's all good. Verse 24, then she saddled a donkey and said to her servant, drive, go forward, slack not thy riding for me, except I bid thee. Hey, take me now on this trip. Go as fast as you can. Don't worry about me. Unless I say something, go as fast as you can. Now, I will say this. It is obvious that this husband and wife have a deep love for and respect for each other, because her asking her husband for the donkey in the middle of the day and not having to explain herself would indicate to me that there's a deep level of trust between the two of them. And when she said, honey, it's fine. Just trust me. It's going to be fine. And her husband says, okay. That means that there is a deep level of trust and respect. So she is flying on her way to see the man of God. And in verse 25, she went and came unto the man of God to Mount Carmel. So that's where one of the schools of the prophets was. And remember, that's where Elijah, the mentor of Elisha, had defeated the prophets of Baal. So they're heading up the Valley of Armageddon, the Valley of Jezreel. So if you're going from Shunem and you're going right along the Carmel mountain range all the way to Mount Carmel, that would be, oh, I'm guessing 10 to 12 miles, something like that. So they're going up the valley. And the Bible says in verse 25, and it came to pass when the man of God saw her afar off, that he said to Gehazi, his servant, behold, yonder is that Shunammite. So he sees her from a distance and says to his servant, that's the Shunammite woman. That's her. What's going on? Why is she running to me with great speed? Run now, verse 26. So he's telling Gehazi, get down there and meet her. Something is urgent. So run now, I pray thee, to meet her. Say unto her, is it well with thee? And is it well with thy husband? Is it well with the child? And she answered, it is well. So we love to sing that song at our church. You probably love to sing it at your church. It is well, written by H.G. Spafford. You know the story about how he lost his four daughters in that shipping accident. And his wife was saved alone. When he went to England and sailed across the Atlantic, he wrote the poem, It Is Well With My Soul, right there near the spot where his daughters had perished. So amazing song. So here, and perhaps this was an inspiration, because that's the exact wording here in 2 Kings chapter 4, it is well. So ask her, is everything okay with your family? Your husband, everything okay with you? Okay. Everything okay with the child? And it's interesting because the woman said, it is well. Now, it was not well with her child. Her child had died on her lap. And yet this statement reveals such great faith that she knew that God had given her that son. And if God had given her that son, that God was going to care for that son, even though the circumstances at the moment were screaming the opposite. So she is expressing a tremendous amount of faith right here to say, it is well. And when she came to the man of God, to the hill, she caught him by the feet. But Gehazi came near to thrust her away. That's disrespectful. You're not going to jump down and grab his feet. Gehazi is simply taking umbrage and protecting his boss. But the Bible says, but Gehazi came near to thrust her away, and the man of God said, let her alone. Her soul is vexed within her. The Lord hath hid it from me. She's upset about something. The Lord has not revealed that to me yet, but it's very obvious that this is out of character for her. Something is driving this behavior. She hath not told me, or he hath not told me. Then she said, did I desire a son of my Lord? Did I not say, do not deceive me? So in her grief, she said, I didn't ask you to give me a son. And didn't I tell you when you promised me a son that don't mess with me? This is a really sensitive spot in my life. So she's struggling now. Why would God give me a son only to take him away? This does not make any sense. Then he said to Gehazi, gird up thy loins, take my staff in thine hand, go thy way. If thou meet any man, salute him not. If any salute thee, answer him not again. Lay my staff upon the face of the child. So here's the answer. Take my staff, a symbol of my ministry, a symbol of my calling, a symbol of the power of God, and I want you to make a beeline for the prophet's chamber. I don't want you to be waylaid by anything. I don't want you to be distracted by anything. Do not pass go. Do not collect $200. I mean, get there as quickly as you possibly can. And the mother of the child said, as the Lord liveth, as thy soul liveth, I will not leave thee. And he arose and followed her. So the woman said, it's not enough. I don't want a stick. I don't want a staff. I don't want a servant. You gave me the promise. You represent God. My son is lying upon your bed. I'm staying with you. So he arose and followed her. Interesting. And Gehazi passed on before them and laid the staff upon the face of the child, but there was neither voice nor hearing. Wherefore he went again to meet him and told him, saying, the child is not awaked. Hey, I did what you said. I got to the room. I put your staff on the child and nothing happened. He's still dead. Nothing happened. He comes back and tells Elisha this. And when Elisha was come into the house, behold, the child was dead and laid upon his bed. He went in, therefore, he shut the door upon them twain, upon both of them. He prayed unto the Lord. And he went up and lay upon the child. He put his mouth upon his mouth, his eyes upon his eyes, his hands upon his hands. He stretched himself upon the child, and the flesh of the child waxed warm. Then he returned and walked in the house to and fro. He went up and stretched himself upon him, and the child sneezed seven times. And the child opened his eyes, and he said, Gehazi, and said, call the Shunammite. So he called her, and when she was come in unto him, he said, take up thy son. Then she went in and fell at his feet and bowed herself to the ground and took up her son and went out. What a miracle. But what I love about this miracle is that the miracle is very personal. It's personal in the sense that Elisha prostrated himself on the child, almost as if to say, my life for your life. You will live because you will live through me. Now, obviously, Elisha doesn't have any magic powers and Elisha does not have the power of resurrection, but through God's power and through God's will, this boy was raised from the dead. Now, think about this. God allowed Elijah to raise that child from the dead in his ministry. And Elisha is now responsible to be used of God to raise somebody from the dead. And it will be Elijah and Elisha that the people will refer to, or Jesus will refer to, in his first message in Nazareth right around the corner one day. And Jesus is the resurrection and the life. So all of this is a presage of the ministry and power of Jesus Christ, the Shunammite woman. Now, here's the great part about the story. We're not done with her. Because all of this seemingly random story about God giving a child, God taking a child, and God giving the child back has a purpose that we won't find out about for another four chapters. So hang on, we'll get to it eventually. Until then, hope you have a great day in the Lord. God bless you, my friends.
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2: Listening to the radio changed my life. I'm Michelle McRae. I saw my father only once in my life. My mother married twice, and both men were alcoholics. The last one tried to molest me. Mom didn't believe me, so I began running away, stealing, and doing drugs. At 13, I became even more rebellious. The school suspended me several times. At 15, I stole the family car and drove to Texas, where I was arrested, and chose to stay in jail rather than live with my stepfather, prompting my mother to finally leave him. Mom and I worked hard at restoring our love. I even quit doing drugs. At 18, I joined the Army and became an MP. I was good at military life, but I drank too much and got into fights. One night, while I was on duty in Germany, a man called from the States and said he was my brother. I learned my mother had given him up for adoption. I'd try to visit him when I was discharged, but they were out of town. Walking back to town that night, I was mugged. I trusted no one after that. I got a job as a prison guard working the midnight shift, and that's when I began listening to Unshackled on the radio. I learned that Jesus died on the cross for my sins, that his death and resurrection bought my pardon, and one night I cried out to God asking him to save me. God changed my life and my mother's too. She received Christ before she died of cancer. I was married by then to a man who also loves the Lord, and we have three children who follow Jesus. Do you need to change the direction of your life? Follow Christ. If the Son, therefore, shall make you free, you shall be free indeed.
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1: Your Faith Music Radio weather forecast for Evansville and the surrounding tri-state area for tonight. Partly cloudy with a chance of a few showers. Low near 62. Partly cloudy and breezy tomorrow on Wednesday. A high of 90 degrees. For tomorrow night, chance of showers and thunderstorms. Some strong storms could be possible with low near 74. Heading into Thursday, mostly cloudy skies. Isolated shower. Thunderstorm could pop up with a high of 83. Again, for tonight, showers and thunderstorms in the evening. An isolated shower or two overnight with a low near 62.